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I'll take you there. 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
1: Sonny Jirachi first made his mark in music singing for the Cleveland band The Outsiders. 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

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Songs from high school, songs from college, songs from summer vacations. You just might hear some of them in this next set. 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

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So keep it right here, because we'll start another set in just a moment to make this day even better. Songs from high school, songs from college, songs from summer vacations. You just might hear some of them in this next set. It's MeTV Music.

Who the heck are Vanity Fair? Simple. They're four school friends from the southeast of England who got teamed up with some very talented songwriters. Their first big single, Early in the Morning, written by the songwriter who would help make Gary Glitter a star. Then Vanity Fair came back with another success. Powered by the songwriters who gave hits to Georgie Fame, Paper Lace, and Bo Donaldson and the Haywoods. Here are Vanity Fair now on MeTV FM.

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0: 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Songs from high school, songs from college, songs from summer vacations. You just might hear some of them in this next set. 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

0: The original name of the group was Chad Allen and the Expressions, but as a publicity stunt, they released one of their singles as the Guess Who.
1: Shaking all over.
0: The song was a hit, and the name stuck. Ooh. Not long after, their original singer had to step aside, and Burton Cummings joined the band, which provided the Guess Who with a signature sound. And a whole lot of timeless and memorable music.
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0: 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She impressed viewers so much that CBS decided to give her a series of her own called Maude.
2: That's superstitious nonsense. 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I know.
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The Police began their musical career when punk music was the next big thing in England. The only problem was, the three musicians who made up the band were not disenchanted British youth who were newcomers to music. They were, in fact, in their late 20s and older, experienced musicians with backgrounds in classical music, progressive rock, and jazz. But they hid it well, blending their musical influences into a unique sound. Driven by Stuart Copeland's inventively kinetic drumming, Andy Summers' distinctively unconventional guitar harmonies, and the engaging songs of their lead singer and bass player, Sting. It was a mixture that made them one of the best-selling bands of all time. Enjoy The Police. It's MeTV Music.

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For incredible variety, you want MeTV Music. And we'll play you more of it in just a bit. Songs from high school, songs from college, songs from summer vacations. You just might hear some of them in this next set. It's MeTV Music.

Singer Robert Palmer enjoyed a lot of success when he rocked out. But he's that rare breed of musician who enjoyed exploring other flavors too. Rhythm and blues, classic soul, the rhythm of reggae, and the sunny sounds of the Caribbean. These were all ingredients to the timeless and memorable music of Robert Palmer. 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
1: He went away and you hung around and bothered me every night. And when I wouldn't go out with you,

Sometimes car trouble can be a blessing. Jackson Brown's car conked out in a tiny town in Arizona. And while he waited on a street corner for a repair shop to finish its work, a woman driving by in a pickup truck paused to check him out. When Jackson told his friend Glenn Fry about that chance encounter, Glenn used the incident to help Jackson finish a song he was writing. And then he asked if he could record the tune for the first album with his own band, The Eagles. It was just the beginning of Jackson Brown's career as a timeless and memorable songwriter. 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

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Stay tuned for another set. Songs from high school, songs from college, songs from summer vacations. You just might hear some of them in this next set. It's MeTV music.

You know the big tunes from the Carpenters, the songs that made them stars. But they weren't just making great hits. They were making great albums, too. And this is a timeless and memorable track from one of them. It's MeTV Music.

0: The distinctive theme song for the TV show Bonanza became a top 20 hit for Al Kiola in 1961. But the following year, Johnny Cash created a set of lyrics to go with the melody.
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Growing up in Wales, young Gaynor Hopkins loved to sing. It took a local talent contest, though, to inspire her to pursue it as a profession. For a while, she performed as Shireen Davis, but then a record company offered her a contract and asked her to change her name. She decided to call herself Bonnie Tyler. Most of her success has been in Europe, but when she connects in America, she does really well. It's a heartache. Such as that song, her first hit in the U.S. Nothing but a heart. Or this one, 5 years later. Total eclipse. Both songs sold over 6 million copies each, placing them among the best-selling singles of all time. Total eclipse. Here's Bonnie Tyler now on MeTV FM.

0: While Michael Landon, the actor who portrayed the youngest Cartwright's son, Little Joe,
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In August of 1969, Crystal Blue Persuasion had reached the top of the charts. It's a new vibration. Tommy James and the Shondells were performing concerts in Hawaii at the time and had scheduled a two-week vacation to enjoy while they were there. But then Tommy got a call from his secretary with an offer to play an outdoor festival. Maybe tomorrow. And from where he lay on the beach at Diamond Head, he couldn't see why he should leave paradise to play in the New York countryside. Like dopes, we turned it down, Tommy said, laughing about it later. But in the end, he said, we probably got more mileage out of the story as the band that said no to Woodstock. MeTV FM.

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Some of Barry Manilow's best-known hits looks like we made it. Were written by other musicians. Though you can't deny that he did sing a lot of the songs the whole world sings. That's why we play his timeless and memorable music. 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

group called the Manhattan Transfer put out their first album in 1971, and it sank without a trace. After which they broke up, and the members went their separate ways. Which would have been the end of the story, except that while founder Tim Hauser was driving a cab in New York City, he picked up an out-of-work singer named Laurel Massey, and then another passenger connected him with aspiring vocalist Janice Siegel, and then the drummer for the Broadway production of Grease introduced him to a talented cast member named Tim Paul. When those four vocalists got together to see what they could do, they created the first Manhattan Transfer record that everyone remembers. And a top 40 hit. Here they are now, the Manhattan Transfer on MeTV FM.

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As the child of a Mexican father, Joan Baez experienced discrimination firsthand. It's why she dedicated her life to social causes. In the 60s, she refused to play segregated venues. She protested the Vietnam War and also criticized the North Vietnamese for their human rights abuses. And once, when she greeted a dissident group from the stage in communist Czechoslovakia, her mic was abruptly turned off. Undeterred, she continued with her concert a cappella. For Joan Baez, social justice has been at the core of her timeless and memorable life. In her words, looming larger than music. 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

Their hits were hugely popular. Last night I said, but they made a lot of other music that was timeless and memorable too. We can work it out. We can work. Here's one of those songs now. It's MeTV Music.

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0: Ray Romano and his team won 15 Emmys during the show's 9 seasons, and the series became so successful that for the final 2 seasons, Romano earned a record-breaking $1.75 million per episode.
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from the beginnings of rock and roll in the 50s. The adventurous days of the 60s. Like a rolling stone. Through the superstar bands of the 70s. Through the next wave of music in the 80s. You never know where our timeless and memorable music will take you next. Stick around and find out with me. 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

0: The councils began when brothers Bill and Bob started singing at school dances and performing regularly in their hometown. Gradually, their brothers joined in, and then their mother, and eventually their younger sister. As a clean-cut family act, they got all sorts of attention in the media. In particular, Carl Reiner asked them to perform the title song from the new musical Hair on a TV special. He liked the irony of a picture-perfect family singing a song about growing your hair long.
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0: And apparently music fans did too, because of all the Castles' many hits, that song was their most popular. Here they are now. It's MeTV Music.

daddy's shoulders off to bed. Old sleepyhead, that's my boy. Gotta have a drink of water and a story read. A teddy bear named Fred, that's my boy.

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1: Now, this news update on Wisconsin Radio Network. UW-Madison is investigating reports of sexual assaults at off-campus fraternity housing. The report comes days after two men were arrested for allegedly leading the hazing of 30 pledges at Alpha Epsilon Pi. Milwaukee County Supervisor Justin Bielinski wants to sever ties with Flock Safety. He's asking the Sheriff's Department to end its contract with the security firm, saying residents shouldn't worry about having their privacy violated just to enjoy a county park. Wisconsin's farmers are in the fields as harvest season begins, and in addition to everything else, they're facing record high prices for diesel. Randy Romanski, Secretary of the Department of Agriculture, Trade, and Consumer Protection.
2: That's never a good time to have record high diesel prices. It's an even worse time when you're, right into harvest.
1: AAA Wisconsin says the average diesel price in the state now is $6.43 a gallon. Romanski says tariffs and retaliatory tariffs are depriving farmers of certainty when they need it the most. This is Wisconsin Radio
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4: I'm Brent Barnett on Brownfield. The USDA's chief economist says rising diesel prices are becoming a greater concern for agriculture as harvest continues. USDA's Justin Benavidez.
5: Until either the strait is reopened or there are access elsewhere to some more affordable diesel, I think some of these prices might be with us, because those are certainly a big piece of the puzzle in terms of the cost of production.
4: More news is next.
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4: The CEO of Clean Fuels Alliance America says uncertainty remains on exactly how the 45Z tax credit will benefit biodiesel producers and soybean growers. Donnell Rehagen tells Brownfield.
7: It's a lot easier for an ethanol plant to work directly with a farmer to say, hey, if you do A, B, and C, we'll actually pay you more for your corn. There's not that connection between the soybean grower and a biodiesel plant. There's that difference that kind of has to be figured out.
4: Southwest Iowa farmer Dwayne Astrope says saturated fields are delaying harvest progress across the region.
8: Basically, we're wet like everybody else.
4: The National Weather Service says a flood watch is in effect through late Thursday night for a large portion of the Midwest, including Iowa, Nebraska, Missouri, and Kansas. Corteva has agreed to a $35 million settlement that the Federal Trade Commission says could lower pesticide prices for American farmers. I'm Brent Barnett, Brownfield.
9: Good morning, I'm Jared White with Agribusiness News on Brownfield. Thanks 100 from Pioneer. This 100-year milestone wouldn't be possible without farmers, Pioneer reps, and employees. Thank you for your trust. Here's to you and to what's next. Outside influences continue to cause volatility in the cattle market. Brownfield's Megan Grebner has the story.
10: Jackie Moore with Joplin Regional Stockyards in Missouri says last week's slaughter slowdown is problematic.
11: Last week, and I sprayed some of the packing plants there in Dodge City and caused a lot of turmoil, and the fats that I had, they canceled them.
10: He tells Brownfield prolonged disruptions to the supply chain can impact profitability for producers, similar to what happened during the COVID-19 pandemic.
11: The packers made a fortune out of that deal because Brock's beef went to all-time high, so it wasn't good for anybody within the industry except the packers.
10: According to the USDA reports, cattle slaughter on Monday was down 10,000 on the week, and last Friday's slaughter was down 14,000. I'm Megan Grebner for Brownfield.
9: 2026 could be another record year for U.S. dairy exports. Brownfield's Mark Dorenkamp has more from the World Dairy Expo.
12: CoBank ag economist Abby Grove says dairy exports continue to be strong.
13: Record exports for butterfat and for cheese, which has been really important because because we have a surplus of those things in the domestic market.
12: She tells Brownfield the export pace resembles the end of 2025.
13: Which is pretty good, but I would assume that this year would be a record year for exports in both of those categories.
12: Grove says 15 to 17% of U.S. milk production has been exported the past 2 years, and she expects 2026 to be closer to 17. In Madison, Wisconsin, Mark Dorenkamp, Brownfield.
9: The Michigan Soybean Committee is encouraging growers to scout for a new pest found in August. Brownfield's Nicole Heslip reports from the Michigan Soybean Harvest Equipment Field Day.
14: Research Director Mark Seaman tells Brownfield, Dectys stem borer was confirmed in mid-Michigan last month in soybeans.
15: This is normally a pest of the southern U.S. or mid part of the country.
14: He says farmers should be on the lookout for larvae damage in fields with standability issues.
15: As it's eating up the stem, the waste from the insect will just fill that whole cavity.
14: Seaman says there are limited control options and a lot of unknowns about how to manage it in northern states. I'm Nicole Heslop with Brownfield.
9: And the Wisconsin Department of Agriculture has confirmed the presence of the virus that causes epizootic hemorrhagic disease, or EHD, in non-lactating dairy cattle in Waukesha County. EHD is a viral disease transmitted by biting flies. Unlike in deer, it's unusual for cattle to experience symptoms. While symptoms are rarely severe in cattle, when affected, they may exhibit lameness, sores on the limbs, mouth, or teats, excessive salivation, fever, or weight loss. State officials say humans are not at risk from EHD through insect bites or direct exposure to or consumption of meat or milk. For these stories and more, visit BrownfieldAgNews.com. I'm Jared White for Brownfield.
16: What follows is an important question from Milwaukee County Judge David Borowski.
17: Why is the Sheriff's Department handing laptops or iPads to defendants?
16: There's only one reason, and that's David Crowley. David Crowley gave tablets to every inmate in Milwaukee County, regardless of their crime. And what happened next? A domestic abuser used a county-issued tablet to contact and threaten his victim more than 1,500 times. A triple murder suspect used one to intimidate a witness. Another inmate accessed child pornography. And who signed off on the program? David Crowley. Not once. Twice. David Crowley even authorized the program again in 2025.
17: It's preposterous.
18: He's right. I'm Tom Tiffany, and as governor, I will protect victims and not give violent criminals the tools to harass them.
19: Paid for by Tiffany for Wisconsin.
20: Soybeans and hogs were higher Tuesday. Corn finished lower and cattle closed mixed. I'm John Perkins with a Brownfield market update. Speed wins. That's why Stein is focused on delivering higher-yielding genetics faster than the competition, and why they release more new Enlist E3 lines than any other company. Stein has yield. Soybeans were higher on fund and technical buying back part of the recent drop, remaining optimistic about demand from China. Harvest is in line with the average, and more delays are expected this week. November beans were up 9.5 at 12.97 and 3 quarters. January was 9 and 3 quarters, lower at 13.12 and 3 quarters. October meal was down $1.60 at $3.60.10. October bean oil was up 74 points, $67.85. Corn was down on fund and technical selling. It's watching U.S. harvest activity, anticipating more delays ahead of a generally drier pattern. Traders are also watching planting in South America while waiting to see if China buys corn. December was down 1 at 5.22. March was a half lower at 5.36. And wheat was mixed. Winter wheat planting and emergence are slower than most recent years due to the recent rain in the plains and Midwest. The USDA's small grain summary is out on Wednesday. December Chicago was 4 higher at 692 and 3 quarters. December Kansas City was down 2 and 3 quarters at 743 a bushel. December Minneapolis wheat was 2.5 lower at 699 and a quarter. Live cattle were mixed and feeders were higher ahead of the week's direct business. Megan Grebner is going to have more on that in just a moment. October live was down 22 at 217.22. December held at 220.80. October feeders were up 175 at 333.65. November was 162 higher at 330.90. And hogs were supported by short covering and the midday gain in pork. October was up $1.12 at 79.37. December lean on Tuesday was $1.30 higher at 69.70. Megan Grebner has your full look at the cash livestock markets coming up after this brief break.
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10: Direct cash cattle trade activity was quiet Tuesday. The lone bid to have surfaced was in Nebraska at $350. Dressed asking prices have not been floated. If packers are short-bought following last week, we could see business develop sooner rather than later. Box beef was higher and sharply higher with strong demand for solid offerings. Choice up $2.18 at $382.66. Select was $6.25 higher at $364.48. Estimated cattle slaughter was 108,000 head. Cash hogs closed lower with a big negotiated run. Barrows and gilts at the National Daily Direct down 48 cents with a weighted average of 78.74. No comparison at both the Iowa, Minnesota, or the Western Corn Belt, but weighted averages of 78.01. Pork values were weak, down 3 cents at 87.77. Picnic loins and hams were all lower, and estimated hog slaughter was 493,000 head. I'm Megan Grebner for Brownfield.
21: David Crowley thinks he can be governor, but he made a mess as Milwaukee County executive. Crowley failed to renew the county health plan. Here's what the press had to say.
22: Milwaukee County's healthcare debacle, health insurance for thousands of employees and families lapsing without notice.
23: County Executive David Crowley sent out a statement saying mistakes were made.
24: The county still needs to get answers about what the heck happened.
21: But when reporters asked David Crowley,
24: "Do you know what went wrong here?"
21: Crowley shook his head and walked away. If that wasn't enough, Crowley mismanaged the county budget so badly he gave residents their largest property tax hike in 15 years. He nearly doubled the sales tax and slashed funding for health and transit services for citizens in need. David Crowley, incompetent, unprepared, unfit to be governor. Paid for by Right Direction Wisconsin PAC, not authorized by any candidate or candidate's agent or committee.
10: 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Direct cash cattle trade activity was quiet Tuesday. The lone bid to have surfaced was in Nebraska at $350. Stress asking prices were not floated. If packers are short bought following last week, we could see business develop sooner rather than later. At the Oklahoma National Stockyards, feeder steers were mostly steady to $3 lower. Feeder heifers were unevenly steady. Steer calves were $5 to $15 lower, and heifer calves were $2 to $8 lower. The USDA says demand was good for feeder cattle, and demand was moderate for calves. Quality was average to attractive. Medium and large one feeder steer, 651 to 692 pounds, brought $354 to $372. Medium and large one feeder heifers, 556 to 597 pounds, brought $332 to $358. Box beef was higher and sharply higher with strong demand for solid offerings. Choice up $218 at $382.66. Select was $625 higher at $364.48. Estimated cattle slaughter was 108,000 head. Cash hogs closed lower with a solid negotiated run. Processors have been moving large numbers, but with leverage have been able to do so at mostly lower prices. The industry continues to monitor the available supplies of market-ready hogs and hog weights. Barrows and gilts at the National Daily Direct were down 48 cents with a weighted average of 78.74. No comparison for both the Iowa, Minnesota, and the Western Corn Belt, but weighted averages of 78.01. Pork values finished the day weak, down 3 cents at 87.77. Picnic loins and hams were all lower, and estimated hog slaughter was 493,000 head. At the CME, live cattle were mixed and feeders were higher, waiting on widespread direct business. And lean hog futures finished the day higher on short covering and those higher pork values during the session. I'm Megan Grebner for Brownfield.
25: Farming doesn't stop at 5 o'clock, neither does Brownfield Ag News. I'm Brownfield reporter Kara Hart. From morning market reports to evening policy updates, Brownfield keeps producers informed throughout the day. listen on your local radio station, read the latest stories online, or catch podcasts and video interviews whenever it's convenient. Agriculture moves fast. 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
1: Planning for the 2027 crop year. I'm Erin Anderson, and this is Managing for Profit on Brownfield. An ag lending expert says early financial planning could help farmers manage economic uncertainty heading into 2027. Rudy Pitzer-Perry, Regional Vice President of Agricultural Lending at Farm Credit Mid-America, says tighter margins are forcing producers to reevaluate their operating budgets.
2: We're definitely seeing financial stress show up, and this downturn is a little bit different than some that we've had in the past. It's following some very high years, so we definitely had producers carrying in some greater liquidity to this downturn that helped them through the first year or two of it. You know, now we're starting to see that liquidity burn has really shown up in their balance sheets, and it's impacting their management decisions, and they're thinking a little bit harder about, you know, investment in whether it's bins, capital purchases, equipment. You know, they're probably thinking a little bit harder about repairing equipment instead of replacing it than they have in the last several years. And even all the way down to daily management decisions, having to think through some of those now that working capital and that liquidity is burned through quite a bit harder. So we're having a lot of those conversations, helping customers walk through what that might look like. Every situation's very unique, but our financial officers are on the farm with people every day walking through some of these decisions that we're definitely scrutinizing a little closer than maybe producers did in the past. Because it's not kind of a one-size-fits-all story. We definitely see different challenges and successes in different areas of the state and through different commodity markets. Our livestock producers generally are still continuing to benefit from the stronger cattle prices and demand, and that's true in the dairy sector as well when you think about those strong beef and cull cow values. But on the grain sector, it's a little bit of a different story. That we're definitely seeing some stress. We're definitely talking to them about having, you know, greater pressure on their margins and what the impact that might have on their operation.
1: She tells Brownfield regular communication with ag lenders can help farmers make more informed management decisions.
2: You know, making sure we're being really diligent in grain marketing ahead of time and thinking through managing to that break even, and managing as much input cost as you can, because, you know, it's not just grain prices, and we have seen a little bit of that come back, but the margin is really the underlying problem, because so many of these inputs have not come back down. You know, diesel costs, of course, is now a huge concern rolling into harvest. And so how can we try to manage any of those things? And what options from the balance, are there anything from the balance sheet we can help with? You know, are there some restructure options that we can look at or anything like that to try to open up and some breathing room and some of that margin? There's so many things you can't predict going into the future. So many of these prices, both on from a grain perspective and input perspective, are driven by things completely out of our control. There are going to be some challenges. You know, we don't know exactly what those are going to look like. So how can we hedge some of those bets and put some risk management plans in place to try to do the best we can with that? Encourage them to start working very proactively with both their input producer or suppliers to try to manage some of those costs and hedge some of those bets, but also with their financial officer on our end or financial advisor to start working through penciling what that might look like, what decisions we might need to make in 27, and think about those early.
1: Perry says proactive planning will be critical as producers prepare for another year of tighter margins in 2027. I'm Erin Anderson, and this is Managing for Profit on Brownfield.
10: Getting enough protein into your diet. Hello, I'm Megan Grebner with Healthy Living on Brownfield. Rachel Stark, a sports performance dietitian, says one of the biggest questions she receives from active individuals is, am I getting enough protein?
3: Or what kind of protein should I be eating to help with recovery or and even aging? That has come up a lot as well. And just needs of protein will change depending on what an athlete or an active individual's goals are. And another big thing is, like, what should I eat before I work out or what should I eat after? And I think there's just so much information on with nutrition online that sometimes it can feel overwhelming. And so that's the beautiful piece of this, of being a dietitian, is that I get to take the science and make it practical for the consumer, so they know what to eat, when to eat, and why it matters for their performance.
10: She tells Brownfield pork is a perfect partner for a performance-based diet.
3: Nutrition is a key aspect of that when it comes to supporting their performance, recovery, and even overall health as well.
10: According to the USDA, pork contains 46% of your daily recommended value of protein. I'm Megan Grebner with Healthy Living on Brownfield.
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4: Wide and far-reaching rain from the Great Lakes back into the central and southern plains will be on the move over the rest of the heartland. Some of those rains could be heavy with localized flooding, harvest delays, but drought relief as well here in the days to come. Good Wednesday morning, everyone. It's agriculture meteorologist Greg Solier. We're back in with your ag weather today right here on Brownfield Ag News. And pretty much the story yesterday, the shower activity on its expanse out of Iowa and northeast from there to include a good chunk of western Wisconsin. Worst of some of the dry, drought-ridden areas of the northern Great Lakes region and upper Mississippi Valley getting rainfall. That'll be the northern and western flank of the shield of rain to about the Twins up to the Arrowhead and points out of the east with increased coverage and amounts through the remainder of the Great Lakes region. Meanwhile, pay heed to those flood watches up and in effect over some of the still wetter areas of Iowa and extending south and southwestward to include, would you believe, still eastern and southern Nebraska, much of areas of western and northern Kansas, back into Colorado, into the high plains areas of Oklahoma, Texas, and in particular, New Mexico and Arizona. Boy, that is Atlantic moisture, more so Pacific moisture, and even more so the remnant moisture band. And it is a top-to-bottom stacked atmosphere of atmospheric moisture from Polo, the hurricane having made landfall into some of the northwestern reaches of Mexico and the Baja region as well. There'll be another one of these systems taking aim at sections of Baja and western Mexico at some point into the early to middle parts of next week. Welcome to El Nino and 80-degree warmth offshore of San Diego and even warmer down to the south. So the moisture source continues on there. Yes, there is harvest delays in the mix, and at the same time, significant drought relief over much of the westernmost areas of the Corn Belt, areas of Kansas, Oklahoma, and Texas. Matter of fact, perhaps complete coverage on the rainfall, areas that will get missed on out, but it's expansive high pressure that builds on in. There's been some recent rain of late across Big Sky Country and the Dakotas. And again, some of these rains will come down heavy over these baked grounds, drought-ridden grounds, so heads up on flood potential in the aforementioned areas and on the increase eastward across the rest of the Lone Star State, southeastern plains, lower Mississippi Valley, Delta region, Cotton Belt country back to the west, and Cotton Belt country off to the east towards the Mid-Atlantic region and points southward to the Gulf Coast area in through Florida. All that over the next 5 to 7 days. And boy, that is significant drought relief without any remnant tropical features off the Atlantic. Time for a little rainfall in the southeastern part of the country. Cooler, drier air will settle on in. No need to worry and or panic with outdoor work and more so harvest interruptions. We'll be down for perhaps a week or so, just as quickly, at least a week to maybe 2 or 3 weeks of optimum outdoor work and harvest operations will build back into the Corn Belt, and winter wheat planting operations as well will play out in the central and southern plains. I'm Greg Solgay with your Ag Weather today.
5: Chance of rain showers with fog and spots early today. Otherwise, cloudy skies expected. Highs level off around 71. Winds out of the southwest, 8 to 15 miles per hour. Cloudy skies expected again tonight. Lows level off around 59. Cloudy skies tomorrow, slight chance of rain showers. Daytime highs approaching 69. For WOCO Radio, I'm weatherology meteorologist Jennifer Wojcicki. Currently, it's 60 degrees.
6: What you know about this battle probably comes from a song you've heard. So today, we'll take a little trip along with Colonel Jackson to see how much is fact and fiction. It's today's edition of The American Countryside.
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0: If not for a teacher named Jimmy Driftwood, the average American would know little about the Battle of New Orleans. In 1936, he wrote a song about the event to help his students learn more about it. Johnny Horton later recorded it into a hit.
1: I must say, before I worked here at this battlefield, that's all I knew about the Battle of New Orleans myself.
0: Patricia Corral is today a ranger at Chalmette Battlefield, where on January 8, 1815, 8,000 British soldiers intent on taking the city of New Orleans were repelled by 4,000 soldiers led by Andrew Jackson.
2: We look down a river and we see the British come, and there must have been 100 of them beating on the drums.
1: They weren't prepared for the cold. They thought this is the warm, sunny south, but it was freezing temperatures at that time. So I think that the landscape really did factor into the British defeat here.
0: Jackson's men built an earthen rampart between the Mississippi River and the swamplands. The British were at close range when the Americans opened fire.
2: We fired up.

0: the Briars and the Brambles were really something that factored into this battle when you think about the British coming here.
1: The battle lasted but 2 hours, and the young nation held its ground and won the last major battle of the War of 1812. The battlefield is today a national historical park commemorating the important event in American history. Traveling the countryside in New Orleans, Louisiana, I'm Andrew McRae.

0: David Crowley thinks he can be governor, but he made a mess as Milwaukee County executive. Crowley failed to renew the county health plan. Here's what the press had to say.
1: Milwaukee County's healthcare debacle, health insurance for thousands of employees and families lapsing without notice.
2: County Executive David Crowley sent out a statement saying mistakes were made.
3: The county still needs to get answers about what the heck happened.
0: But when reporters asked David Crowley,
3: "Do you know what went wrong here?"
0: Crowley shook his head and walked away. If that wasn't enough, Crowley mismanaged the county budget so badly he gave residents their largest property tax hike in 15 years. He nearly doubled the sales tax and slashed funding for health and transit services for citizens in need. David Crowley, incompetent, unprepared, unfit to be governor. Paid for by Right Direction Wisconsin PAC, not authorized by any candidate or candidate's agent or committee.

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1: Wisconsin Radio Network News, I'm Matt Kelly. UW-Madison is investigating reports of sexual assaults at off-campus fraternity housing.
2: The report comes just days after two men were arrested for allegedly leading the hazing of 30 pledges at Alpha Epsilon Pi. According to campus officials, one victim was drugged and assaulted at two different locations last weekend, while another was assaulted on campus earlier this month by somebody they knew. UW-Madison Police spokesperson Mark Lovicott says they have been notified of both incidents, but there's no word on any investigations as of Tuesday afternoon. UW-Madison Police have not released which fraternities were involved, nor have they given any information about the victims. Raymond Newport, Wisconsin Radio Network.
1: Milwaukee County Supervisor Justin Bielinski wants to sever ties with Flock Safety. He's asking the Sheriff's Department to end its contract with the security firm, saying residents shouldn't worry about having their privacy violated just to enjoy a county park. The state's residents are being urged to take the right steps to cut food waste.
3: The Wisconsin Department of Natural Resources is encouraging residents to reduce food waste during Food Waste Prevention Week. A state study found food waste was the largest component of trash sent to Wisconsin landfills, totaling about 854,000 tons in 2020. The DNR says wasted food creates methane emissions when it breaks down and costs the average American consumer more than $700 a year. Officials recommend meal planning, proper food storage, and learning the difference between food quality dates and actual food safety concerns. Sean Maloney, Wisconsin Radio Network.
1: Wisconsin's farmers are in the fields as harvest season begins, and they face record high prices for diesel. 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
1: AAA Wisconsin says the average diesel price in the state is now $6.43 a gallon. 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
5: We have the death notice of Glendine L. Zableski, 89 years of age. Gillette passed away September the 15th. She was born in Wausau, July 30th, 1937. 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We have the death notice of Beverly Bev Ann Powers, 85 years of age, Townsend. She passed away on Tuesday, September the 15th. She was born September 22nd, 1940 in Green Bay. You may join a celebration for Beverly Ann Powers' life Friday, October 16th. 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Sean Smith officiating, meal to follow. We have the death notice of Sharon Leanne White Davis, 86 years of age, O'Connell Falls, formerly a Pound. She passed away on Thursday, September the 24th. She was born May 9th, 1940 in Anago. Sharon was married for 12 years to Gerald Davis, who passed away 2 years ago. Her professional life included working in the medical field. Sharon is survived by two sons, Todd Process, Troy, and Nancy Process, five grandchildren, seven great-grandchildren, and her sister, Diane Yunyan. She is preceded in death by her husband, Gerald, her parents, her brothers, Steve and David Yunyan. Per Sharon's wishes, there's a private family service. Rhodes Sharapata Funeral Home assisted the family. Claudia Margaret Oswald Cohen, 73 years of age, passed away on September the 22nd at Meadowbrook Nursing Home, Ocala Falls. Claudia was born January 5th, 1953 in Milwaukee. The visitation will be held Friday, October the 9th, from 9 to 11 a.m. at St. Mary's Catholic Church, Henrietta Avenue, Crivitz. A funeral mass for Claudia Cohn will follow 11 a.m., burial at the Forest Home Cemetery North, luncheon at St. Mary's Catholic Church following the burial, Rhodes Sharapata Funeral Home and Crematory of Crivitz assisting the family with the arrangements for Claudia Cohn.
7: Chance of rain showers with fog and spots early today. Otherwise, cloudy skies expected. Highs level off around 71. Winds out of the southwest, 8 to 15 miles per hour. Cloudy skies expected again tonight. Lows level off around 59. Cloudy skies tomorrow. Slight chance of rain showers. Daytime highs approaching 69. For WOCO Radio, I'm weatherology meteorologist Jennifer Wojcicki. Currently 61.
8: Baseball's wild card playoffs are underway. I'm Bill Scott with sports. Day one in the National League saw the Braves beat the Phillies 5-3. And then last night, Padres cruised to an 8-0 win over the Cubs. San Diego's Michael King no-hit Chicago for 6 1/3 before the Cubs' Nico Hoerner collected an infield single. King finishing with 7 innings of one-hit shutout ball. 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
9: You never want to play from behind. It's just, it means you got to score. And when we didn't score, I mean, there's nothing more than that, really. You know, obviously, you can think about reliever usage a little bit. But, you know, we would have done something different had we just didn't get anything going offensively, and we were through 5 innings, and then you kind of know what's on the other side, and you got to make bets on, you know, what do you want to do with the game.
8: In the American League, the White Sox grabbed Game One from Houston 6-3. The Yankees blanked the Red Sox 9-0. All Game Twos are on tap today. Brewers worked out in Milwaukee yesterday. Manager Pat Murphy said his team is ready for Saturday's divisional playoff opener.
10: There's no guarantee. It's a baseball game, and everyone knows in baseball anybody can beat anybody any given day. We're planning on being the team that no one expected that's going to continue to win. But learning from what we did last year, the emotional series that we had in the division series, knowing that we got to recover and be ready.
8: Brewers released the times for games 1 and 2 of their divisional series this weekend. Saturday's opener will start at 3 if it's the Cubs, 7:30 on Saturday night if it's the Padres. Game 2 will be Sunday at 3 regardless. NFL moving the Packers-Bears Week 5 matchup, flexing the game from the late afternoon window up to a noon start at Lambeau Field. What was a marquee game lost some luster with Bears quarterback Caleb Williams likely out. The Packers off to a slow start. Packers have already signed a pair of veteran offensive linemen, and they could be on the verge of adding a third. Former Badger Kevin Zeitler paid a visit to Green Bay on Tuesday. Bill Scott, Wisconsin Radio Network.
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0: Chance of rain showers with fog and spots early today. Otherwise, cloudy skies expected. Highs level off around 71. Winds out of the southwest, 8 to 15 miles per hour. Cloudy skies expected again tonight. Lows level off around 59. Cloudy skies tomorrow. Slight chance of rain showers. Daytime highs approaching 69. For WOCO Radio, I'm weatherology meteorologist Jennifer Wojcicki. Currently 61.
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2: Mitch Anthony here with today's Daily Dose. Miss Eleanor Boyer won the lottery and has everything she needs. But Miss Eleanor Boyer had everything she needed before she won the lottery. I have my pension and my Social Security. That's everything I need, Eleanor said from her humble home. So Miss Eleanor Boyer did something quite unusual. She gave the lottery winnings away. Not some of it, all of it. All $8.5 million of it. Miss Boyer asked, "Why should I let it sit in a bank until I die?" So she immediately signed over $5.9 million to her parish, which has 2,800 families, an elementary school, and a high school. Since then, she has been giving to various charitable organizations in her county, to needy individuals in the neighborhood, and to her three nephews, her only close relatives. This experience that is supposed to radically alter one's life hasn't changed Eleanor Boyer one bit. She still drives her 69 Malibu with the peeling vinyl top. Her only indulgence was caller ID so she can screen her calls. 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

0: Wiffles recognizes this week's Corn Belt Award winner, Logan Grollo, from Union Grove High School for his outstanding leadership qualities in school and in the community.
1: Logan plays football and takes part in varsity shooting sports and likes how high school sports brings people together.
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2: It's called Harvest Helping Hand. 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
1: Logan lives and works on a farm and says that agriculture means a lot to him.
2: It's more than just raising animals or growing crops, but taking care of the land and animals and learning from others and helping provide.
1: He plans to attend a four-year college and get an animal science degree with hopes of then going to vet school.
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3: Chance of rain showers with fog and spots early today. Otherwise, cloudy skies expected. Highs level off around 71. Winds out of the southwest, 8 to 15 miles per hour. Cloudy skies expected again tonight. Lows level off around 59. Cloudy skies tomorrow. Slight chance of rain showers. Daytime highs approaching 69. For WOCO Radio, I'm weatherology meteorologist Jennifer Wojcicki. Currently 61.
4: 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The O'Connell Falls Trick or Treat Trail will be on Saturday, October 24th from 10 a.m. to 1 p.m. starting at the West Side Beach. Prior registration is required, so check their website. That's the O'Connell Falls Trick or Treat Trail. That's the O'Connell Falls Trick or Treat Trail on Saturday, October 24th from 10 a.m. to 1 p.m. Marinette Moose Lodge, number 2327's Haunted House, will be October 2nd, 3rd, 9th, and 10th from 7 p.m. to 9 p.m. Admission is $15. It is wheelchair accessible on Fridays and Saturdays. 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
4: Good morning, WCO Stereo Fam, Oconto, Wisconsin, on this very rainy start to a Wednesday. Our WCO's talk show is a replay from last week, Thursday, when Ron Christensen had an interview, and he did that long distance. So we're going to have that for you coming up after 8 o'clock this morning on WCO Stereo FM. Here's Gilbert O'Sullivan.

0: shook his head and walked away. If that wasn't enough, Crowley mismanaged the county budget so badly, he gave residents their largest property tax hike in 15 years. He nearly doubled the sales tax and slashed funding for health and transit services for citizens in need.
1: Politicians love to make big promises, but if you look at their record, you'll find out what they really value. Take Congressman Tom Tiffany's agenda. In Washington, D.C., Congressman Tiffany voted for tax cuts for the ultra-rich and against tax cuts for working families. In Congress, Tiffany voted for cuts to Social Security services and Medicare. Tiffany even voted to give data center operators a $68 billion tax cut while electric bills went up. Do you think data center operators need billions in tax cuts? David Crowley has an agenda focused on the basics. As a county executive, David Crowley worked with both parties to balance the budget, create jobs, and lower property taxes. Crowley has three daughters and a bipartisan approach to getting things done. So what plan is better for you? Congressman Tiffany's extreme agenda or David Crowley's plan to focus on the basics? Paid for by Protect Our Wisconsin.

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1: Now this news update on Wisconsin Radio Network. At least two sexual assaults are under investigation at UW-Madison, where one victim claims to have been drugged and assaulted at two different locations last weekend at off-campus fraternity housing. Just days ago, two men were arrested after the alleged hazing of 30 pledges at Alpha Epsilon Pi. As Wisconsin farmers head into the fields, diesel prices are at a record high, averaging $6.43 a gallon statewide. Randy Romanski, Secretary of the Department of Agriculture, Trade, and Consumer Protection, says tariffs and retaliatory tariffs are depriving farmers of certainty just when they need it the most.
2: That uncertainty can have an impact on markets as well. So in Wisconsin, we try to do everything we can to create relationships with our businesses, but those trade variabilities are really a challenge right now with the decisions coming out of Washington, D.C.
1: He says this week's World Dairy Expo in Madison is a great opportunity to expand existing markets and develop new ones. This is Wisconsin Radio Network.
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4: Chance of rain showers with fog and spots early today. Otherwise, cloudy skies expected. Highs level off around 71. Winds out of the southwest, 8 to 15 miles per hour. Cloudy skies expected again tonight. Lows level off around 59. Cloudy skies tomorrow. Slight chance of rain showers. Daytime highs approaching 69. For WOCO Radio, I'm weatherology meteorologist Jennifer Wojcicki. Currently 61.

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0: claims were raised in Sheboygan over data sharing outside of
1: yesterday. The exercise with the crews charged with keeping the runways clear of the snow equipment drivers were taken on.
2: Good morning. This is Ron Christensen, WOCO Radio 107.1 Okano. Have our veterans radio show today, and I'm really excited this morning. Really looking forward to this conversation because our guest is someone who has a connection to my family that goes back more than 60 years. Let me just take a minute and provide a little bit of background and set the stage for this guest. His name is Harold, but for today's show, we're going to call him Gunny, which he is probably better known as. Gunny served in the Marine Corps with my dad in Vietnam. And this morning, Gunny is joining us by phone all the way from St. Albans, Vermont. And as far as I know, Gunny has probably never been to Wisconsin, so we're going to have to introduce him to Wisconsin the only way we can this morning, and that's over the phone. The interesting part for me is that I wasn't even born yet when Gunny and my dad served together. I grew up knowing my dad, of course, had been a Marine and had served in Vietnam, but like a lot of veterans, he didn't talk about it much. My dad died at the young age of 48, and since that time and over the years, I've had the opportunity to get to know some of the men who served with him, and Gunny is one of them. And recently, a rifle that had been in my family for more than 60 years brought Gunny and our family back together in a pretty special way. Chris, my wife, and I made the trip to St. Albans to bring that rifle to Gunny. So today, I really don't want to tell Gunny's story. I want Gunny to tell it. We're going to talk about growing up in Vermont, becoming a Marine, going to Vietnam, serving with my dad, some of the experiences he remembers from that time, and eventually we'll get to that rifle and how it brought us together again. Gunny, are you there?
3: I'm right here, sir.
2: Awesome. Hey, welcome to the show. Great to have you here with us from Vermont. First of all, how are things in Vermont this morning or this afternoon?
3: Well, today we have robin egg skies. No wind, but we did have a pretty good frost this morning.
2: Nice.
3: My dad would have a saying that with this weather, it's called yin summer.
2: Yes. Yeah, we refer to that here, too.
3: So it's time to get your nothing. Because what's going to happen next, you might not like.
2: Oh, that's great. Hey, have you ever been to Wisconsin? I don't think I ever asked you that. Have you ever been to Wisconsin, God's country?
3: No, I have not. I just, here in Vermont, I've been to New York, North, and I went to New York City. I didn't like it, so I got the hell out.
2: Yeah.
3: I'm a country boy.
2: Yes, sir.
3: Texas, and I've been California.
2: All right. Well, for today, we'll consider this your first Wisconsin radio appearance. Let's start at the beginning, because I don't want to start with Vietnam. I want people to get to know Gunny first. Where did you grow up, and what were you like as a kid?
3: Well, I was born 1943 in Enosburg Falls, a place called Duffy Hill. And when I was two, my dad moved over to Fairfield on what is called the Sherman Farm Road and the Sherman Farm, where they shared farmed. They did that back then. My dad did that for a few years. I grew up there. I was 12 when my father passed away. He was my mentor. I didn't get to know everything that he was teaching me, but since then I did my best. My mother sold her half, and she moved to St. Albans, and I stayed with my oldest sister on the farm for a while. Worked with my brother-in-law, Harley, who was a deck of cards. He was a real joker. And we milked about 50 to 50 some odd head of cattle night and morning. Then I went to school, made sure I had the cow dew off my shoes. Yeah. And then I ended up moving down to St. Albans and went to school there. And then from there, I jobbed around after school. I jobbed around. There wasn't too much going on in the middle 50s or early 60s. So I got this letter in the mail from the draft board. I was 19, I believe. So I had to go up to the post office to report to this, I believe he was a sergeant in the Army. As I went in, there was this gentleman in a military suit, kind of leaning up against the wall, smoking a, and I kind of looking around because I didn't get into them places too much. But he said, "Hey, can I help you?" I said, "Yeah, I'm looking for a sergeant so-and-so." "Oh, he's out for lunch. What is it I can..." I said, "Well, I got this letter from the Army that I have to come up here. I guess I'm drafted." "Oh, no, no, you're not drafted. You come with me, I can help you." So anyway, I went into this room with him, took a couple of tests. Next thing I know, I got a ticket for a bus in the morning. A place called Parris Island, South Carolina. I said, "Holy shit."
2: It sounds like a great place.
3: That was quick, yeah. Good place to go and have fun. So I went to Albany, New York, and then they put us on a plane and flew us down to some place in South Carolina. Then it was a bus ride from there to... Oh, God. Can I say the word?
2: Well, yeah, you sure can. It's not my fine.
3: My vacation place.
2: There you go.
3: Live in hell.
2: Yes.
3: Oh. First 2 weeks was a son of a gun.
2: What do you remember most about boot camp? You were saying first 2 weeks were a son of a gun. I'm sorry.
3: Well, they call it Hell Week.
2: Yeah.
3: I don't know if they had that when you went through or not. Anyways, it was Hell Week. Hardly any sleep, running and screaming all the time. You weren't allowed to wash your PT uniform. So that was stinky and wet the next morning when you put it on. And then we ran down through, did about 10-mile run around what they called the grinder. And then the mess hall where you had to just about eat your food with your hand. And if you didn't clean your plate, you got in trouble. So, anyway, and from there, I graduated. I was pretty proud of that the day they handed me my little globe and anchor.
2: Yeah. Would you say that is the point that you felt like I'm a Marine now? Or was there a point going through boot camp where, okay, I made it, or now I feel like a Marine? Or was it that graduation day? Or when was that?
3: It was when that captain put that globe and anchor in the palm of my hand.
2: Yeah.
3: That I am a Marine.
2: Yeah.
3: So, I wasn't. I was proud of myself.
2: Absolutely.
3: The sweat and toil that you go through in boot camp, but it's good for you. Don't take me the wrong way. It is absolutely good for you. It takes those civilian wrinkles right out of you.
2: Yes, sir. So after boot camp, I think you went up to Camp Lejeune and then eventually over to Okinawa. What do you remember about those days?
3: Oh, Camp Lejeune, it was kind of a fast thing. I don't remember how long I was there, but you had to stand straight and tall and make sure everything was in line and boot shined every day. And you had advanced combat training that we went through where we fired about every weapon that the Marine Corps had. And I guess the most memory I have was firing the rifle grenade. It was a 350 green crimp cartridge. And I thought maybe I could just stand up and shoot it. I found out I could. And it knocked me on my capital A.
2: Yeah.
3: The instructor said, you know, he dished me out. He said, what the hell are you doing?
2: Yeah.
3: Not supposed to fire that like that and break your shoulder. Well, you got to put it on the ground and you open up the butt plate and you kind of jam it in the ground. And underneath the barrel, there's a level.
2: Mm-hmm.
3: And that's, you know, that's how you fire it.
2: Yeah.
3: I don't even think they use that anymore. But
2: I don't believe so.
3: And then the flamethrower, that was pretty awesome. That kept the bugs away. And then from there, I went to California. Second Battalion, 3rd Marines, I believe.
2: Mm-hmm. Out at Camp Pendleton?
3: Camp Pendleton. Where I met my first sergeant, and I met my platoon sergeant, Sergeant Tevman, one of the meanest SOBs I've ever. When he said the S word, you better find out where and how many.
2: Yes, sir.
3: But he was there with us and overseas. We went through all kinds of different things over there.
2: Mm-hmm. So, you know, when you got to Camp Pendleton, you joined 2nd Battalion, 3rd Marines. And there was quite a bit of time then between Camp Pendleton and going over to Vietnam. Like, you had a Westpac deployment or training in Okinawa, and you landed in a couple other countries for training. What were some of those places that you went to and the type of training that you did?
3: We went to the Philippines. Jungle warfare and survival. They would, of course, I wasn't the squad leader, I wasn't the platoon sergeant, but they would fly us out into the jungle, and you only had so many days to get back, and it was something like 30 days that we were in the jungle. And I was always scared of headhunters. That and blowguns.
2: Oh, sure.
3: Anyways, we were taught how to survive, what to eat, what not to eat, how to start fires, and survival gear, you know.
2: Yeah.
3: We had to build this little hooch to keep the weather off, you know. And I guess we came back.
2: Yeah, so I'm not a fan of snakes. I don't know if you come across any of those out there, and, you know, we don't really have any poisonous ones here, but I know there's poisonous ones there, other creatures and critters. Did you come across any of that while you were in the jungle training?
3: Yeah, I saw different kinds of snakes, but the most thing, which today, no matter how big or how small, is spiders. I was up against a tree having my dinner out of a tin can, and the grass in front of me started to wiggle. And what the heck is that? I had an M14 rifle, but it was loaded with blanks, because we were going to do something after with blanks anyways. All at once, this spider jumps out. And he is the size of a dinner plate.
2: Wow.
3: What scared the living hell out of me. I shot it with blanks. Burnt it. Got in trouble over that because there wasn't supposed to be no gunfire. Yeah, I just don't like spiders.
2: Yes, sir.
3: One time back here at home, after the war, just to bring up that spider thing, I had a 66 GMC pickup truck with a flat. Because I worked for myself off and on. And I was heading down what they call Georgia Shore Road. And it was kind of coming through, so I dropped the sun visor. And a freaking spider jumped out. Just about took me off the road.
2: Oh, that's never great.
3: Anyway. Sorry for the vulgar language.
2: No, that's all good. We got our guests appreciate that. They're
3: well,
2: familiar,
3: you know,
2: with that.
3: It comes from a Marine. Marines can say what they want.
2: Right.
3: Doesn't matter what it is. They can just say it.
2: Right. So what other countries were you then, besides the jungle training there in the Philippines? Did you hit other ports or?
3: We went to Thailand. And that was a show of force. The whole battalion. And then we went to back to the Philippines, but it was on a different side of the country.
2: Mm-hmm.
3: Old Japanese airfield there, and there was actually one of them Japanese Zeros kind of tipped off to the end of the runways, and they were kind of like grown up.
2: Oh wow!
3: I got to see that, but didn't take no pictures. I didn't have a camera anyway. They weren't invented yet.
2: And
3: but
2: you were on Okinawa too, right? Besides the Philippines, Thailand, you were to Okinawa, I believe, correct?
3: Yes, I was at Okinawa. I can't remember the name of the camp.
2: Probably Camp Schwab, if I recall seeing some pictures. Yeah.
3: Yes, thank you.
2: Do you go ahead?
3: What do you want to know about Swab?
2: Oh, nothing. I've been there twice, so I I know it's not the grandest place in the world, and I'm sure it was worse when you were there.
3: Well, if you were there twice, then you're a guppy.
2: Yeah,
3: I was there once, and we just did all kinds of different training. Anything to do with combat.
2: Yeah.
3: Combat, bench combat training, learning how to be survived out of the ocean water, and wet net training, that was a lot of fun.
2: Yeah. So, you're talking a little bit about our affiliation with the Navy, and you probably are shellback or across the equator or the international dateline or whatever. And so did you do that?
3: Yes, we crossed the international dateline.
2: Yeah. So did they have a ceremony just kind of let you know what was going on or?
3: Oh yeah, they had a real good ceremony. We had to wear our uniform backwards for the day. They had one guy that was trying to put his boots on backwards, but that didn't work.
2: Yeah. So for the listeners that are not aware, whenever you cross one of those landmarks, we'll say, there's quite an initiation bringing you from Poliwag to a shell back and et cetera. So a little bit of hazing goes on, we'll say.
3: Well, the funniest thing that happened was Bruce got picked to go up and kiss Neptune's belly.
2: Yeah.
3: It was kind of a chunky Navy guy.
2: Yeah.
3: But he had to crawl through this. They made up all this spaghetti, and it was dyed green. And he had to kind of like crawl through that, eat his way through it, and then kiss Neptune's belly.
2: Yeah.
3: That was something.
2: Yeah, it sounds like good fun. And, you mentioned Bruce, and Bruce is another one that you served with and my dad served with. And, unfortunately, he passed away earlier this year. But he was really my first initial contact to your group of Marines that had served with my dad. And, obviously prayers to his family for his passing. But he was just a great guy and fun to talk to. I'm sure you enjoyed talking to him as well.
3: Yeah, he was. We used to talk at least every other month.
2: Mm-hmm.
3: And the last time I talked to him, he was really bad. And he told me, he said, "Gunny, remember me."
2: Yes, sir.
3: I remember him.
2: Yeah, we'll never forget Bruce, for sure.
3: And, of course, not to get out of the subject, but Elton, he's not good at all.
2: Yes, sir.
3: Can't remember the time of day, and he's stuck in a wheelchair. Here he was, such a young, strong man, you know?
2: Mm-hmm.
3: And now he's just like that.
2: Yeah. And for listeners, that's a Mr. Ralph Nelson who was also in that squad and is from Illinois, is not doing that well at this point. So, yeah, we certainly remember him as well. Do you know at what point in all that training, Gunny, that, you know, from the jungle training, the show of force and all those things, when was the point that you were informed or you were made aware that, hey, we're going to Vietnam? And this is so early that, you know, there really weren't ground troops. You know, you were one of the first ground troops on the ground. So, you know, Vietnam wasn't, I don't know, as known. Or when did you know, hey, we're going to war in Vietnam?
3: The night before we were getting ready to make a landing.
2: So they gave you a good heads up. I was thinking you were going to say like months or, you know, 6 months we knew we were going to be landing there. So, yeah, you got a 24-hour heads up. So that's...
3: No, that's... you don't you don't realize what's going on. You're bobbing around in the ocean with this great big boat, and you don't know what direction you're in. And then all at once you get word from your platoon sergeant, Devlin, you know, get your gear ready. We're hitting the beaches in the morning.
2: Yes, sir.
3: No.
2: And in your case, you know, that was, and I know the date was April of 1965 that you landed in Vietnam. So, you know, a lot of people coming in after were flowing into Vietnam, but you actually made a beach landing there. Is that correct?
3: Yes, we did in LVT. That was a lot of fun.
2: Yeah. So how was that? I mean, you just shipped ashore and getting over the boat and down the nets and in the vehicles, or what? How did that go? Tell me how that happened.
3: They were landing us as companies because you got a whole battalion, and you kind of try to go online. If you understand what I'm saying,
2: sir. Yep.
3: Like.
2: In a line with the strength to the front, so side by side in a line.
3: Yeah, and you moved in up a little grade, sandy grade, and then like a hay field that we have here, but the grass is way over your head, and you're kind of wiggling through this, and then you stop. You just put up a 360 for each platoon or each company. And it's just deadly quiet. You can't hear nothing. And that's when I started to get scared.
2: Yes, sir.
3: I could hear my own freaking heartbeat.
2: I can only imagine.
3: And I had to urinate really bad. And I couldn't.
2: Yes, sir.
3: Was
2: your landing during the day? Was it at night? What time of day was that you... landed
3: six,
2: in Vietnam?
3: 6 to 8 in the morning.
2: Okay.
3: Yeah. Into them LVTs, and that's a lot of fun because you got either 6 or 8 in there with full gear on, and there's no room to do nothing. And the diesel fuel, you know, and, you know, just kind of makes you sick a little bit.
2: Mm-hmm. Yes, sir.
3: This one guy across me vomited all over the front of me. And it's like a chain reaction. Everybody's vomit.
2: Yes, sir.
3: I don't know. It just things that you remember. But just remember this. It makes you what you are. Marine.
2: Yes, sir.
3: Marine, the day you die. And then I think God will keep you around for good protection.
2: Yes, sir. Well, what were those first 24 hours like? You described the landing and, you know, being quiet and a little bit nervous, hearing your heartbeat, having to maybe use the head or whatever. But what was that first 24 hours like? And when did you maybe get out of being anxious to being calm, if there ever was such a thing?
3: Well, we split and moved as a company. Kind of like straight out there. I remember seeing this big hill, and it was called Hill 327. And we started to make some sort of a camp there. And then from there, we were broken down into platoons and squads. And we started doing some patrols. Not really too deep, but, you know, you kind of like follow the leader.
2: Mm-hmm.
3: Up and around and looking. And then probably about our second week, we did get some small fire balance. That was kind of scary. But... and as time went by, it just got hotter and hotter.
2: Yes, sir.
3: Some days, nothing. Some days, others. Kind of hard to remember every detail that there is.
2: Yeah. Well, I'm certainly pressing you on 61 years ago in a moment in time. So, yeah, I totally understand how we can't remember everything. And that's going to be an important point I'll bring up a little bit later. But... you know, maybe if I can just ask you about my dad a little bit. You know, me and you first met back in about 2001. I was stationed down in Quantico, and you were there attending a reunion, and that's where I got to meet, you know, several of you, Bruce and Ralph and Culpepper and yourself. And, you know, you knew my dad as your sergeant or your squad leader. What do you remember about meeting him?
3: Well, we met, I believe, in Okinawa. He was a Lance Corporal. He was in our squad.
2: Mm-hmm.
3: I believe I showed you a picture of him. We were all at the what they call the Sky Club in Okinawa. Having a beer, of course. But the picture was taken from a nice lady, and they charged either $5 or $10 for the picture. So that's how I got the picture.
2: Yes, sir.
3: I don't know if you saw that picture or not.
2: I don't recall that one. So.
3: Well, I'll have to send you it.
2: Yeah. Well, eventually, you know, he became a squad leader. So what kind of squad leader was he?
3: Your dad was straight up. I liked him. He was a hard charger. He kept us safe.
2: You know, I guess going through, you know, I was in 20 years myself in leadership positions. And, you know, I guess my question would be, how did he treat the younger Marines in the squad? Was it games or what kind of stuff was going on, or what did he allow to happen?
3: We didn't have any younger ones. We were all basically the same age. We didn't have no new boots coming in.
2: Mm-hmm.
3: I don't know nothing about those. I think most of those were down in the southern part. But we were up north of Dane, and your dad, he was always, he's a good leader. I respected him. Still do today.
2: Is there any story or memory about him that has stayed with you? I know when I talked to Bruce, he tells me a story about him losing his boot or something in a mud hole and some other things. But is there? Do you remember that incident, or do you have any memories that you could share?
3: Bruce?
2: No, about my dad. I'm just saying that Bruce had shared a story about my dad and losing his boot in the mud and looking for it and stuff. And
3: oh, I recall that. That was pouring rain. But the biggest thing I recall is we were in a pretty good firefight. And out of the platoon, not blowing my own horn, but I was a crack shot. And I took out a couple of them that was giving us a heavy auto fire. Somewhere along the line, I received that weapon, rifle.
2: Mm-hmm.
3: And at the same time, we were back in the battalion area for a little bit of R&R, which was probably a day, maybe two. My rotation date was coming up. And I had to go to the airport. First sergeant told me, Gunny, you know, and paddle up. And I told him that it's on my back. Father told me, he said, don't worry about your weapon. He says, I'll take care of it. I'll get it. Well, 50-some-odd years later, his son brought it to me.
2: Yes, sir.
3: Gave me a little ceremony here. And I did have a few instances. I thought I was going to lose my life. And I didn't give a shit because I was too tired.
2: Mm-hmm.
3: Too warm. But I did have a weapon pointed at my head. It didn't discharge. By not discharging, that gentleman screwed up. Ops took inside the head with him. He ran the face. Those things still kind of hang out in you.
2: Yes, sir.
3: Sometimes I get a little backwards and forward here.
2: Mm-hmm. No, it's fine. It's quite an experience to go through, live through, and to know that we can make that reconnection is exactly what my father would have wanted for sure.
3: You know, they say things sometimes come in the script and they meet. I don't know if I'm explaining myself right or not, but.
2: Yes, sir.
3: A lot of people do. They do. They come full circle.
2: Yeah.
3: Take a little time, but they do. Like, I never knew you. The church, Chronicle. And then it came together.
2: Yes,
3: when
2: sir.
3: You came to me. You drove all them miles. See me and bring me that weapon.
2: Well, I certainly knew where the weapon needed to be, so I'm glad we were able to make the trip and get it back in your hands. You know, when you look back to just Vietnam overall in general, are there things that just come back more clearly?
3: A few things, yes. One morning, I don't know what time it was, but one morning we were hit pretty hard with 155 right in their area. And I guess I got knocked out or something from a blast. Bruce swears that he was floating in the air above me. And he dragged me down into this, well, it's kind of a low spot. And I got a lot of shrapnel in me from that. But they were our own 155s. We had a staff sergeant that was in the Army that came on grid. We were on this hill, and it was supposed to be the other hill. But we got things settled down, squared away. But the most terrifying part of that is a few days later, it was a second platoon moving to our right about 100 yards or maybe two. And we were under the command of a sergeant, I believe it was Benson. And for some reason, they shot at us. And I was on the far right. And Benson told me to cover that side, which I did, and I saw this fellow that was kind of crouched down and moving along to the bush. So I had my crosshairs on him, and I let three rounds go. Young boy in Canada, he was in the fucking Marines.
2: Yes, sir.
3: Paper in his back pocket. That he was going to go home. I killed him. And that had torn me up through all these years.
2: Yes, sir. Yes, sir. You know, they often refer to that as the fog of war, and, you know, living in the moment and the time and split-second decisions, and things happen.
3: Yeah, they do. I don't even know it.
2: Yes, sir.
3: That's the hardest part. I think of it once in a while. We had a picture of a, well, we don't call him a Charlie, but I'll say the word Charlie. We had one that someone had put down in the pit in the battalion area. And later on in the years, I had a picture of that. Someone took pictures and passed them out. And I was one of them that was kicking him and urinating on him. And I felt so, I felt really, really bad. After about 30, 40 years. You know, why didn't I do that? I don't know. It just bothered me. So, I destroyed that picture.
2: Yes, sir.
3: I don't want that hanging around no more.
2: Yeah.
3: I don't know. I just realized that it was either wrong or it was either right. I don't know.
2: Mm-hmm. You know, for those that are maybe just tuning in, I'm speaking with Harold Gunigrenia from St. Albans, Vermont, who's joining us. He served with my father in Vietnam, which I didn't mention, I don't think, is that you were awarded two Purple Hearts for that tour of duty over in Vietnam. And in one of those experiences, maybe you can share the story if you'd like to. That involved a couple of your squad members, Toops and Tanner, if you want to share anything about them. I know they're important to you.
3: Yeah. Toops was a real good friend. We were close. Tanner, he was from Texas. And just get little things mixed up here in my head. He thought that maybe when he got out of the Marine Corps, he was going to go to Nashville and be a superstar. But he couldn't play the guitar. He just made a lot of noise. But one morning, we had some LVTs coming in for supplies. And one hit a mine. Our squad I believe your dad too, yeah. Cause he went, we all went down and we sat up at 360. It was either a mortar round or a bomb or something that hit right between Toops and Tanner. I was on the left of Toops, and it cut him in half, just about. I mean, I could see his innards hanging out. And he told me, he said, I guess I'm all screwed up. I don't know. Then there's firing going on, different things. But they both lost their lives over there.
2: Yes, sir.
3: Which is not sad. I still think of them today. I have a picture of Toops that I keep. There was others of Vinnie life over there. Sergeant Taylor lost his life. Two others, I don't call their names.
2: Yes, sir. Quite a life-changing experience for you at such a young age to experience that, like all of our service members experience, and, you know, in formidable years like that when you're so young. It's just so hard to believe what you're put into and have to go through, and I respect you immensely for that.
3: No, I was 19. I turned 20. Whether 20 or 21. 20. Don't really remember. And I can say how old I am, can I?
2: Sure, absolutely.
3: I'm still 21. I'm 83.
2: Yes, sir.
3: I don't have my elf hairdo anymore. I don't know what else you want to know.
2: Well, I guess, you know, just like maybe coming back home from Vietnam and getting back into your life. But maybe before we get into that, you know, you had mentioned, yes, this rifle had been in my family for 60 years, and my family didn't know the story of it. We knew that my dad brought it back from Vietnam, but beyond that, we didn't know. And I know when you guys came back, you went to Quantico, he went to Camp Pendleton. He was in for several more years and actually went back to Vietnam and was at Khe Sanh for the Tet Offensive in 68. And then he finally got out of the Marine Corps after 10 years. So, you know, what the path of the rifle, I can't explain that to you. It's not like today's social media where someone could just reach out and get in touch with you from Pendleton to Quantico. But I'm just so glad that you came forward and shared that with me and given me a little bit more story of that rifle. And when you told me that, there was no doubt that the rifle was coming back to you. We just had to figure a way to get it back to you. And it seemed like the safest, most best way is just to drive it to you and put it in your hands. You know, it's emotional for me. It's for my family. You know, to put that rifle back in your hands, what did you feel at that time, or can you share anything about that moment? Gunny, are you there?
3: I'm right here.
2: Okay.
3: I'm posing. You thought I fell asleep, huh?
2: I thought you hung up on me, sir.
3: I hang up on you. What did I feel? Well, oh, what I felt. I don't know. I can't find words.
2: Yes, sir.
3: I appreciated what you did. I mean, there's not too many people in this world that would do that. Drive all that way to end up giving you a stale peanut butter and jelly sandwich. But you passed me that rifle. It was it was

0: I was in a subunit too, and there was a sergeant major that gave a speech and said that we didn't have nothing to do except get ourselves together for our pay and tickets to wherever we're going. Well, my ticket was down to Houston, Texas. I mean, that's where the flight was going from Houston. Then I guess it was going post. But I didn't want to go home. I can't tell you why. I just didn't want to go home. So I hung around down there for a few days. And I had a sister that lived in Georgia with her husband. He was in the Air Force. There for a couple of days. Went on base with his name was Bob. Spencer was us. He was a pilot, what they call a recon pilot. And he was going to do a mission one day. Not an enemy mission, just a training mission. And this was after I got myself screwed up there, sorry. I finally decided to go home to Vermont. And then I started my civil life. Going back to what happened to Bob. He was in Fort Hood, Texas. Flying a mission. And the tail of the plane somehow broke up. And they nosedived. Logan and Bob, he was killed. Mm-hmm. Oldest sister. His parents 90 this October, Halloween. And but I don't know. I can't tell you why I went home. I just wanted to go home. Yeah. I thought it was. I don't know. I guess I was all screwed up in the head.
1: Just maybe trying to figure things out yet, get things back to level. But looking back, you know, after all these years, what would you want people to understand about the young Marines who served in Vietnam?
0: You have to understand what they actually went through. I mean, at 19 and 20 years old, I mean, you know, you're just a carrot with a small top. We went through hell. We had no one to really take care of us except each other. We didn't have a mother like some 19-year-olds today to keep them high and dry. Fathers would money that can share it, cement it out. It wasn't easy, but we became men. We became probably before our time.
1: Yes, sir.
0: I still feel that way today.
1: So, you know, we do get some maybe young listeners in. What would you tell them, a young person that is thinking about joining the military today?
0: It'd be the best thing for them. You get to learn things and you get to go places that you can't afford to go. It's better than staying at home and doing nothing. But the military today has more to offer than what it did when I was there. Adapting my Marine Corps, I did try one in the National Guard, and then I tried 19 more.
1: Yes, sir.
0: But the National Guard, so many different schools, didn't have it when I was in there.

0: They just had your weekend in 2 weeks of summer camp is what they called it.
1: Yes, sir.
0: But it is the best thing today for a young fellow, unless he goes to college and becomes something. There's nothing wrong with spending a couple of years in the military, learning some respect and the way it works.
1: Yeah. Well, I'm going to start wrapping it up here. Gunny, I just want to maybe ask you one more question and see if you have any saved rounds, anything that I'm missing or that you, you know, like to say. But if you could sit down with my dad today, what would you want to say to him?

0: I can't think of a thing. There's so many things that could be said and should be said. I want to thank him for keeping me alive, keeping the rest of the boys alive, because he did do his job. He was a hard charger. He kept us alive.
1: Yes, sir.
0: And that, I think, and, you know, may he rest in peace and soul.
1: Amen. Amen.
0: If I can say a little thing.
1: Yes, sir.
0: Okay. Your day is done. Gone the sun. From the hill. From the lake. Rest in peace. Peace. Ronald, God is mine.
1: Yeah, amen.
0: Thank you.
1: You know, there's something that, you know, in my trip, probably coming back from Vermont to Wisconsin, that, you know, we had shared some texts back and forth. And one thing that you said that will always, always stick with me, and I use it today in my work when I'm working with veterans, is that, you've said there are things you can't remember and things you can't forget. And I think there's a lot to that, to really dissect that. There are things you can't remember and things you can't forget. Is there anything you can add to that?
0: I'll never forget what I went through.
1: Yeah.
0: I'll always remember the Marines that I served with. So we were a team. You know, you watch my back, I'll watch yours.
1: Yes, sir.
0: We had nights to where we sat circle back to back. Mm-hmm. Or somebody supposed to be falling asleep, you have to be on your toes. You have to be on your toes. You don't know who's coming around the corner.
1: That's right.
0: But we did our job. We did our job to the best of our ability. I have no comment on what I did. It's just the memories of things that they did do.
1: Mm-hmm. Yeah, it's so, not even, go ahead.
0: Even an enemy looking at you in the face, it's not easy to take his life. But we did. That was their job.
1: Yes, sir. And again, for those that may just be joining in, we're with Harold Gunny Greeny from St. Albans, Vermont. He served in Vietnam, was awarded 2 Purple Hearts for his service over there, served with my father back in 1965. You know, I think sometimes when we hear the words Vietnam veteran, we sometimes forget that behind that title is a person, you know, a young man, like you said, 19, 20 years old, some that had a family. Well, you know, everybody has a family, but, you know, wife and kids maybe. They grew up somewhere. They joined the Marines. They made friends. Then they go halfway around the world, and they come home carrying experiences like you shared today. You know, we've had a chance to hear some of those directly from you. And for me personally, getting to know the men who served with my dad has given me a bit of a glimpse into a part of his life that I never really got to see. And I'm grateful that you were willing to share that with me and my family. Thank you for your service. Thank you for your friendship. Thanks for being here today. Is there any last words, Gunny, that you want to share?
0: Well, thank you for letting me visit the state of Wisconsin. and thank you for having me on your radio show. At first, I didn't know if I wanted to, but then I said, why not? Story's got to be told. People's got to understand.
1: Well, you certainly knocked it out of the park, and I appreciate you being willing to do that. I mean, I know that's not easy, and I'm glad that you did. And I, you know, we've talked about this before, and I don't want to stir up memories that cause you to lose sleep at night or anything like that. And I just appreciate you and your service and your willingness to be my friend. I certainly appreciate that, and I will follow up with you later today. And then I'm just going to read through a couple announcements as we wrap up. I have about 1 minute or so. So, you know, just some events coming up here in O'Connell County. We have our Veterans Social out at Lena Lane's October 7th. That's at 1:30. Veterans are more than welcome to attend. We have pizza, we have bowling, we have cribbage, we have other things going on. We have a men's mental health event coming up October 22nd at Romy's. Reach out to my office if you're interested in attending that event. We have Dr. Weber, who's a well-known speaker, and the topic is very interesting. It's going to be how to deal with negative people and keep from becoming negative yourself. And we can all use some of that. So October 22nd at Romy's, 5 to 8 p.m., and then just something else I wanted to announce is that there's an initiative by a group called Freedom for Patriots, and they've worked with local high schools to allow veterans to attend and give them a lifetime sports pass to high school sporting events, kind of an initiative to fill the stands but then also recognize veterans for their service. And there are certain schools that are part of this program, and you can go to any one of these schools and receive your Veterans Lifetime Sports Pass. And that's Menominee, Marinette, St. Thomas, Stevenson, Peshtigo, Coleman, Crivitz, Wausaukee, Bark River, Kearney Nato, North Central, Gillett, Suring, and Lena. Lifetime Sports Pass for a veteran to attend high school events. Of course, that doesn't include WIA tournaments, but a very generous initiative by Freedom for Patriots to do that. And that kind of wraps it up. If we get further down the road into November, of course, we have Veterans Day coming up, a lot of events at all the schools, the spaghetti dinner out at the Red Maple Country Club put on by the Vets for Vets. And then even further down the road, December 6th, Uncle Paul's Christmas Tree for veterans event, cut your own tree, and paid for by Vets for Vets. So they always do a great job of supporting veterans in our community. And, of course, if you have anything related to veterans benefits, please come by the courthouse to see myself or Tanya. Our number is 920-834-6817. And I think we're going to wrap it up for today. And, again, Gunny, if you're still on the phone, thank you so much for sharing your time.
0: I'm still here.
1: 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We'll be in touch. Take care.
0: Well, thank you. Have a good rest of your day.
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7: Now this news update on Wisconsin Radio Network. At least two sexual assaults are under investigation at UW-Madison, where one victim claims to have been drugged and assaulted at two different locations last weekend at off-campus fraternity housing. Just days ago, two men were arrested after the alleged hazing of 30 pledges at Alpha Epsilon Pi. As Wisconsin farmers head into the fields, diesel prices are at a record high, averaging $6.43 a gallon statewide. Randy Romanski, Secretary of the Department of Agriculture, Trade, and Consumer Protection, says tariffs and retaliatory tariffs are depriving farmers of certainty just when they need it the most.
4: That uncertainty can have an impact on markets as well. So in Wisconsin, we try to do everything we can to create relationships with our businesses, but those trade variabilities are really a challenge right now with the decisions coming out of Washington, D.C.
7: He says this week's World Dairy Expo in Madison is a great opportunity to expand existing markets and develop new ones. This is Wisconsin Radio Network.
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10: Slight chance of rain showers with fog and spots early today. Otherwise, cloudy skies expected. Daytime highs approaching 71. Southwesterly winds 8 to 15 miles per hour. Lows dip down to about 59. Tonight, cloudy. Slight chance of rain showers. Tomorrow, daytime highs approaching 69. Overcast skies. That's your latest forecast for WOCO Radio. I'm meteorologist Jennifer Wojcicki.

0: This is Lutheran Meditations with Pastor Paul Cole of Christ Lutheran Church of Menominee, Michigan. Christ Lutheran Church is a Wells congregation, a member of the Wisconsin Evangelical Lutheran Synod. Here now is Pastor Cole.
1: Good morning. Let's begin our devotion in the name of the Father, and of the Son, and of the Holy Spirit. Amen. The Word of God we're meditating on this week, we're looking at the first five of God's Ten Commandments. We're looking at Commandment 3 today from Exodus chapter 20, verse 8. Remember the Sabbath day by setting it apart as holy. This is God's Word. I don't want to. Do I have to? It's a familiar question in homes everywhere. A child may ask it when it's time to do chores, finish homework, or get ready for church. One old joke tells of a mother waking her son on Sunday morning. He complains that nobody at church likes him and he doesn't like them. When he asks for two reasons he must go, his mother replies, "First, you're 55 years old. Second, you're the pastor." Behind the humor is a serious truth. Because of sin, worship doesn't always feel natural to us. In the Garden of Eden, Adam and Eve knew God without fear. They heard his voice, received his gifts, and lived in perfect fellowship with him. And after they sinned, they hid from him. Ever since, sinful people have been inclined to run from God rather than gladly listen to him. So God says, remember the Sabbath day by setting it apart as holy. In the Old Testament, God gave Israel the Sabbath, the seventh day, Saturday, as a special day of rest. It reminded them that their life, work, food, freedom, and future all came from the Lord's gracious hand. They were to stop their ordinary labor and remember their saving God. For Christians today, the commandment isn't primarily about observing a particular day or following a legal requirement. Jesus fulfilled the ceremonial Sabbath laws. Instead, the third commandment directs us to the lasting purpose behind them. God wants us to treasure his word. As Martin Luther explains, we should fear and love God that we do not despise preaching and his word, but regard it as holy and gladly hear and learn it. That word despise can make us uncomfortable. We may say, I don't hate God's word. I believe the Bible. I respect worship. Yet despising God's word isn't always loud or defiant. It can be quiet. It can be repeatedly deciding that there is always something more urgent than worship, Bible study, prayer, or time in Scripture. It can be allowing work, recreation, schedules, fatigue, or habit to push God's promises into the background. The result is spiritual exhaustion. We may fill our weeks with activity, but busyness cannot forgive sin. Entertainment cannot quiet a guilty conscience. More work cannot give lasting peace. We need the rest God gives through his word. Jesus is that rest. He came into a world worn out by sin and burdened by guilt. He lived the perfect life we have not lived. Where we have neglected God's word, Jesus treasured it. Where we have treated worship casually, Jesus loved his Father perfectly. Where we have said, I don't want to, Jesus said, not my will, but yours be done. Then he carried our sins to the cross. The Savior suffered for every time we push God aside, every time we've treated his gifts as ordinary, and every time we've tried to live without him. By his death, Jesus won our forgiveness. By his resurrection, he opened eternal life to us. He gives rest not merely for tired bodies, but for troubled souls. That's why worship isn't simply something we have to do. It's something we get to do. In worship, God comes to serve us with his gospel. He speaks forgiveness to sinners. He strengthens weak faith. He comforts the grieving. He gives us his family in the church. In baptism, he makes sinners his children. In the Lord's Supper, he gives Christ's true body and blood for the forgiveness of sins. Each Sunday is a little Easter. We gather around the risen Savior, hearing again that death has been defeated, and receive strength for another week of serving him. There are 168 hours in a week. The world, the devil, and our sinful nature don't take a day off from tempting us. God in love calls us back to his word, not to burden us, but to refresh and defend us. So make time for worship, scripture, prayer, and Christian fellowship. Come not because you hope to earn God's love, but because in Christ you already have it. The Savior who brought you from death to life is worthy of our worship. He invites you to come and find true rest in him. Let's pray. Dear Heavenly Father, forgive us for the times we've neglected your word or treated worship as less important than the things of this world. Thank you for sending Jesus to live, die, and rise again for us. Refresh our hearts through your gospel. Strengthen our faith through word and sacrament. And lead us to gladly hear, learn, and live by your word. In Jesus' name we pray. Amen.
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0: 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It's Me TV music.
2: I'm your handyman.
0: And we'll satisfy your appetite for it with another set coming up.
3: David Crowley thinks he can be governor, but he made a mess as Milwaukee County executive. Crowley failed to renew the county health plan. Here's what the press had to say.
4: Milwaukee County's healthcare debacle, health insurance for thousands of employees and families lapsing without notice.
5: County Executive David Crowley sent out a statement saying mistakes were made.
6: The county still needs to get answers about what the heck happened.
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6: do you know what went wrong here?
3: 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David Crowley, incompetent, unprepared, unfit to be governor. 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

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You don't have to get up on your feet to enjoy the beat, but don't be shy. 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

0: The songs say me, but the music is just for you. Me TV Music. Timeless and memorable songs of the 60s and 70s, with just a touch of the 50s and 80s. There's much more to come in just a moment.
1: At first, it was just for fun. 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
1: Wisconsin Radio Network News. I'm Matt Kelly. UW-Madison is investigating reports of sexual assaults at off-campus fraternity housing.
2: The report comes just days after two men were arrested for allegedly leading the hazing of 30 pledges at Alpha Epsilon Pi. According to campus officials, one victim was drugged and assaulted at two different locations last weekend, while another was assaulted on campus earlier this month by somebody they knew. UW-Madison police spokesperson Mark Lovicott says they have been notified of both incidents, but there's no word on any investigations as of Tuesday afternoon. UW-Madison police have not released which fraternities were involved, nor have they given any information about the victims. Raymond Newpert, Wisconsin Radio Network.
1: Milwaukee County Supervisor Justin Bielinski wants to sever ties with Flock Safety. He's asking the Sheriff's Department to end its contract with the security firm, saying residents shouldn't worry about having their privacy violated just to enjoy a county park. The state's residents are being urged to take the right steps to cut food waste.
3: The Wisconsin Department of Natural Resources is encouraging residents to reduce food waste during Food Waste Prevention Week. A state study found food waste was the largest component of trash sent to Wisconsin landfills, totaling about 854,000 tons in 2020. The DNR says wasted food creates methane emissions when it breaks down and costs the average American consumer more than $700 a year. Officials recommend meal planning, proper food storage, and learning the difference between food quality dates and actual food safety concerns. Sean Maloney, Wisconsin Radio Network.
1: Wisconsin's farmers are in the fields as harvest season begins, and they face record high prices for diesel. Randy Romanski, Secretary of the Department of Agriculture, Trade, and Consumer Protection.
4: That's never a good time to have record high diesel prices. It's an even worse time when you're, you know, right into harvest.
1: AAA Wisconsin says the average diesel price in the state is now $6.43 a gallon. 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Wisconsin Radio Network. The state's expanding its suicide prevention efforts to reach more people in rural Wisconsin.
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6: We have the death notice of Glendine L. Zableski, 89 years of age. Gillette passed away September the 15th. She was born in Wausau, July 30th, 1937. Visitation will be held at the Assembly of God Church, Gillette, Saturday, October the 3rd, from 9 a.m. with a funeral at 11 a.m., Pastor Jonathan Carlson officiating, Gretzmacher Funeral Home assisting the family. 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We have the death notice of Beverly Bev Ann Powers, 85 years of age, Townsend. She passed away on Tuesday, September the 15th. She was born September 22nd, 1940 in Green Bay. You may join a celebration for Beverly Ann Powers' life Friday, October 16th. 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Oneida Drummers will begin service at 1 p.m. until services at 1:30. Sean Smith officiating, meal to follow. Claudia Margaret Oswald Cohn, 73 years of age, passed away on September the 22nd at Meadowbrook Nursing Home, Ocala Falls. Claudia was born January 5th, 1953 in Milwaukee. Visitation will be held Friday, October the 9th, from 9 to 11 a.m. at St. Mary's Catholic Church, Henrietta Avenue, Crivitz. A funeral mass for Claudia Cohn will follow 11 a.m. burial at the Forest Home Cemetery North, luncheon at St. Mary's Catholic Church following the burial, road share part of funeral home and crematory of Krivitz assisting the family with the arrangements for Claudia Cohn. We have the death notice of Robert Bob Roy Schrader, 89 years of age, of Krivitz. He passed away September the 29th. He was born October 7, 1936. He attended Marinette High School, served in the Navy. Bob was a butcher for many years. He owned and ran the Loomis IGA with his cousin Jack, joined in the family Schrader Sand and Gravel. He is survived by three daughters, Robin and Dennis Strzyzewski, Kelly and Daryl Caravu, Lori and Pat Kowalski, one son, Joseph and Sheila Schrader, seven grandchildren, three great-grandchildren. He is preceded in death by his brothers William and Daniel Schrader. No arrangements were listed. An update will be posted at a later date. Eric Russell Fisher passed away September the 28th. He was born March 14th, 1947 in Green Bay. On May 20th of 1967, he married Caroline Wink in Brilliant. A few years later, they purchased property in the Stiles area. He had a career as an electrician, eventually managing teams and engineering systems in Green Bay and Pulaski's area canning companies. Other endeavors include mink farming, piloting a Cessna, aluminum foundry work, and raising cattle. Eric established Fisher's Electric, assisting local farmers and businesses throughout northeastern Wisconsin for many years. Eric is survived by his wife of 59 years, Caroline Fisher, their children, Anthony and Kim Fisher, Adam and Sharon Fisher, Heidi and Richard Delzer, nine grandchildren. He also leaves two brothers, Ted Fisher and Dick and Marge Fisher, as well as a sister-in-law, Mary and Mark Muthig. Eric is further survived by many nieces, nephews, relatives, and friends. He is preceded in death by his brother, Roy Bud Fisher, less than 24 hours after Eric's passing. Visitation for Eric Fisher will be held Saturday, October the 3rd, from 9 a.m. with a service at Riverview Alliance Church, O'Connell Falls. Celebration of Life begins 10:30 with a luncheon and fellowship to follow, officiated by Pastor Steve Kellett, burial at the Woodlawn Cemetery of O'Connell Falls. In lieu of flowers for Eric Fisher, donations can be made in his honor to help find a cure for Alzheimer's and dementia.
7: Slight chance of rain showers with fog and spots early today. Otherwise, cloudy skies expected. Daytime highs approaching 71. Southwesterly winds 8 to 15 miles per hour. Lows dip down to about 59. Tonight, cloudy. Slight chance of rain showers tomorrow. Daytime highs approaching 69. Overcast skies. That's your latest forecast for WOCO Radio. I'm meteorologist Jennifer Wojcicki.
8: Baseball's wild card playoffs are underway. I'm Bill Scott with sports. Day one in the National League saw the Braves beat the Phillies 5-3. And then last night, Padres cruised to an 8-0 win over the Cubs. San Diego's Michael King no-hit Chicago for 6 1/3 before the Cubs' Nico Hoerner collected an infield single. King finishing with 7 innings of one-hit shutout ball. 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
9: You never want to play from behind. It's just, it means you got to score. And when we didn't score, I mean, there's nothing more than that, really. You know, obviously, you can think about reliever usage a little bit. But, you know, we would have done something different that we just didn't get anything going offensively, and we were through five innings, and then you kind of know what's on the other side, and you got to make bets on, you know, what do you want to do with the game.
8: In the American League, the White Sox grabbed Game 1 from Houston 6-3. The Yankees blanked the Red Sox 9-0. All Game 2s are on tap today. Brewers worked out in Milwaukee yesterday. Manager Pat Murphy said his team is ready for Saturday's divisional playoff opener.
10: There's no guarantee. It's a baseball game. And everyone knows in baseball, anybody can beat anybody any given day. We're planning on being the team that no one expected that's going to continue to win. But learning from what we did last year, the emotional series that we had in the division series, knowing that we got to recover and be ready.
8: Brewers released the times for games 1 and 2 of their divisional series this weekend. Saturday's opener will start at 3 if it's the Cubs, 7:30 on Saturday night if it's the Padres. Game 2 will be Sunday at 3 regardless. NFL moving the Packers-Bears Week 5 matchup, flexing the game from the late afternoon window up to a noon start at Lambeau Field. What was a marquee game lost some luster with Bears quarterback Caleb Williams likely out. The Packers off to a slow start. Packers have already signed a pair of veteran offensive linemen, then they could be on the verge of adding a third. Former Badger Kevin Zeitler paid a visit to Green Bay on Tuesday. Bill Scott, Wisconsin Radio Network.

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The very first Starbucks opened in the state of Washington. The 26th Amendment gave 18-year-olds the right to vote. Peter Falk began appearing regularly on TV as the savvy police detective Columbo. 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
4: Now this news update on Wisconsin Radio Network. At least two sexual assaults are under investigation at UW-Madison, where one victim claims to have been drugged and assaulted at two different locations last weekend at off-campus fraternity housing. Just days ago, two men were arrested after the alleged hazing of 30 pledges at Alpha Epsilon Pi. As Wisconsin farmers head into the fields, diesel prices are at a record high, averaging $6.43 a gallon statewide. Randy Romanski, Secretary of the Department of Agriculture, Trade, and Consumer Protection, says tariffs and retaliatory tariffs are depriving farmers of certainty just when they need it the most.
5: That uncertainty can have an impact on markets as well. So in Wisconsin, we try to do everything we can to create relationships with our businesses, but those trade variabilities are really a challenge right now with the decisions coming out of Washington, D.C.
4: He says this week's World Dairy Expo in Madison is a great opportunity to expand existing markets and develop new ones. This is Wisconsin Radio Network.
6: 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She was diagnosed at 5 weeks old, a type of leukemia, and it's associated with Down syndrome. 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
8: Slight chance of rain showers with fog and spots early today. Otherwise, cloudy skies expected. Daytime highs approaching 71. Southwesterly winds 8 to 15 miles per hour. Lows dip down to about 59. Tonight, cloudy. Slight chance of rain showers. Tomorrow, daytime highs approaching 69. Overcast skies. That's your latest forecast for WOCO Radio. I'm meteorologist Jennifer Wojcicki.

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2: 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Crowley has three daughters and a bipartisan approach to getting things done. So what plan is better for you? Congressman Tiffany's extreme agenda or David Crowley's plan to focus on the basics? 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

once out strolling one very hot summer's day, when I thought I'd lay myself down to rest in a big field of tall grass. I lay there in the sun and felt it caressing my face as I fell asleep and dreamed. I dreamed I was in a Hollywood movie, and that I was the star of the movie. This really blew my mind.

feel hot flames of fire roaring at my back. 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In her hand was a bottle of wine, in the other a glass. She poured some of the wine from the bottle into the glass and raised it to her lips.

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1: What follows is an important question from Milwaukee County Judge David Borowski.
2: Why is the Sheriff's Department handing laptops or iPads to defendants?
1: There's only one reason, and that's David Crowley. David Crowley gave tablets to every inmate in Milwaukee County, regardless of their crime. And what happened next? A domestic abuser used a county-issued tablet to contact and threaten his victim more than 1,500 times. A triple murder suspect used one to intimidate a witness. Another inmate accessed child pornography. And who signed off on the program? David Crowley. Not once. Twice. David Crowley even authorized the program again in 2025.
2: It's preposterous.
3: He's right. I'm Tom Tiffany, and as governor, I will protect victims and not give violent criminals the tools to harass them.
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5: Austin Mattern joins us from Atticus. 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
6: We have both a liquid formulation, Zaltus SE, and a dry formulation, Zaltus SX, have the active ingredient of flumioxazin. 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Zaltus SC and SX are utilized to protect fields from winter annuals, increase efficiency in the spring when it's time to get out and get busy in the fields. You've got the ability and flexibility of rotation to either corn or soybeans. Surface application in the fall after either your residue management or your fall tillage done, it's going to bind to the soil surface and it's going to give you a residual that is going to be there to protect against winter annuals come spring as they begin to take off growing again.
5: To find out more, go to atticusllc.com.
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5: Wisconsin Radio Network News, I'm Matt Kelly. UW-Madison is investigating reports of sexual assaults at off-campus fraternity housing.
6: The report comes just days after two men were arrested for allegedly leading the hazing of 30 pledges at Alpha Epsilon Pi. According to campus officials, one victim was drugged and assaulted at two different locations last weekend, while another was assaulted on campus earlier this month by somebody they knew. UW-Madison police spokesperson Mark Lovicott says they have been notified of both incidents, but there's no word on any investigations as of Tuesday afternoon. UW-Madison police have not released which fraternities were involved, nor have they given any information about the victims. Raymond Newpert, Wisconsin Radio Network.
5: Milwaukee County Supervisor Justin Bielinski wants to sever ties with Flock Safety. He's asking the Sheriff's Department to end its contract with the security firm, saying residents shouldn't worry about having their privacy violated just to enjoy a county park. The state's residents are being urged to take the right steps to cut food waste.
7: The Wisconsin Department of Natural Resources is encouraging residents to reduce food waste during Food Waste Prevention Week. A state study found food waste was the largest component of trash sent to Wisconsin landfills, totaling about 854,000 tons in 2020. The DNR says wasted food creates methane emissions when it breaks down and costs the average American consumer more than $700 a year. Officials recommend meal planning, proper food storage, and learning the difference between food quality dates and actual food safety concerns. Sean Maloney, Wisconsin Radio Network.
5: Wisconsin's farmers are in the fields as harvest season begins, and they face record high prices for diesel. Randy Romanski, Secretary of the Department of Agriculture, Trade, and Consumer Protection.
8: That's never a good time to have record high diesel prices. It's an even worse time when you're, you know, right into harvest.
5: AAA Wisconsin says the average diesel price in the state is now $6.43 a gallon. 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
11: We have the death notice of Glendine L. Zableski, 89 years of age. A Gillette passed away September the 15th. She was born in Wausau, July 30th, 1937. Visitation will be held at the Assembly of God Church, Gillette, Saturday, October the 3rd, from 9 a.m. with a funeral at 11 a.m., Pastor Jonathan Carlson officiating, Gretzmacher Funeral Home assisting the family. 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We have the death notice of Beverly Bev Ann Powers, 85 years of age, Townsend. She passed away on Tuesday, September the 15th. She was born September 22nd, 1940 in Green Bay. You may join a celebration for Beverly Ann Powers' life Friday, October 16th. 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Oneida Drummers will begin service at 1 p.m. until services at 1:30. Sean Smith officiating, meal to follow. Claudia Margaret Oswald Cohn, 73 years of age, passed away on September the 22nd at Meadowbrook Nursing Home, Ocala Falls. Claudia was born January 5th, 1953 in Milwaukee. Visitation will be held Friday, October the 9th, from 9 to 11 a.m. at St. Mary's Catholic Church, Henrietta Avenue, Crivitz. A funeral mass for Claudia Cohn will follow 11 a.m. Burial at the Forest Home Cemetery North. Luncheon at St. Mary's Catholic Church following the burial. Road Sharepot of Funeral Home and Crematory of Crivitz assisting the family with the arrangements for Claudia Cohn. We have the death notice of Robert Bob Roy Schrader, 89 years of age, of Crivitz. He passed away September the 29th. He was born October 7, 1936. He attended Marinette High School, served in the Navy. Bob was a butcher for many years. He owned and ran the Loomis IGA with his cousin Jack, joined in the family Schrader Sand and Gravel. He is survived by three daughters, Robin and Dennis Strzyzewski, Kelly and Daryl Caravu, Lori and Pat Kowalski, one son, Joseph and Sheila Schrader, seven grandchildren, three great-grandchildren. He is preceded in death by his brothers William and Daniel Schrader. No arrangements were listed. An update will be posted at a later date. Eric Russell Fisher passed away September the 28th. He was born March 14th, 1947 in Green Bay. On May 20th of 1967, he married Caroline Wink in Brilliant. A few years later, they purchased property in the Stiles area. He had a career as an electrician, eventually managing teams and engineering systems in Green Bay and Pulaski's area canning companies. Other endeavors include mink farming, piloting a Cessna, aluminum foundry work, and raising cattle. Eric established Fisher's Electric, assisting local farmers and businesses throughout northeastern Wisconsin for many years. Eric is survived by his wife of 59 years, Caroline Fisher, their children, Anthony and Kim Fisher, Adam and Sharon Fisher, Heidi and Richard Delzer, nine grandchildren. He also leaves two brothers, Ted Fisher and Dick and Marge Fisher, as well as a sister-in-law, Mary and Mark Muthig. Eric is further survived by many nieces, nephews, relatives, and friends. He is preceded in death by his brother, Roy Bud Fisher, less than 24 hours after Eric's passing. Visitation for Eric Fisher will be held Saturday, October the 3rd, from 9 a.m. with a service at Riverview Alliance Church, O'Connell Falls. Celebration of Life begins 10:30 with a luncheon and fellowship to follow, officiated by Pastor Steve Kellett. Burial at the Woodlawn Cemetery of O'Connell Falls. In lieu of flowers for Eric Fisher, donations can be made in his honor to help find a cure for Alzheimer's and dementia.
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12: Slight chance of rain showers with fog and spots early today. Otherwise, cloudy skies expected. Daytime highs approaching 71. Southwesterly winds 8 to 15 miles per hour. Lows dip down to about 59. Tonight, cloudy. Slight chance of rain showers tomorrow. Daytime highs approaching 69. Overcast skies. That's your latest forecast for WOCO Radio. I'm meteorologist Jennifer Wojcicki.
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13: Baseball's wild card playoffs are underway. I'm Bill Scott with sports. Day one in the National League saw the Braves beat the Phillies 5-3, and then last night, Padres cruised to an 8-0 win over the Cubs. San Diego's Michael King no-hit Chicago for 6 1/3 before the Cubs' Nico Hoerner collected an infield single. King finishing with 7 innings of one-hit shutout ball. 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
14: You never want to play from behind. It's just, it means you got to score. And when we didn't score, I mean, there's nothing more than that, really. You know, obviously, you can think about reliever usage a little bit. We would have done something different. We just didn't get anything going offensively, and we were through 5 innings. And then you kind of know what's on the other side, and you got to make bets on what do you want to do with the game.
13: In the American League, the White Sox grabbed Game 1 from Houston 6-3. The Yankees blanked the Red Sox 9-0. All Game 2s are on tap today. Brewers worked out in Milwaukee yesterday. Manager Pat Murphy said his team is ready for Saturday's divisional playoff opener.
15: There's no guarantee. It's a baseball game. And everyone knows in baseball, anybody can beat anybody any given day. We're planning on being the team that no one expected that's going to continue to win. But learning from what we did last year, the emotional series that we had in the division series, knowing that we got to recover and be ready.
13: Brewers released the times for games 1 and 2 of their divisional series this weekend. Saturday's opener will start at 3 if it's the Cubs, 7:30 on Saturday night if it's the Padres. Game 2 will be Sunday at 3 regardless. NFL moving the Packers-Bears Week 5 matchup, flexing the game from the late afternoon window up to a noon start at Lambeau Field. What was a marquee game lost some luster, with Bears quarterback Caleb Williams likely out. The Packers off to a slow start. Packers have already signed a pair of veteran offensive linemen, then they could be on the verge of adding a third. Former Badger Kevin Zeitler paid a visit to Green Bay on Tuesday. Bill Scott, Wisconsin Radio Network.
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17: What follows is an important question from Milwaukee County Judge David Borowski.
18: Why is the Sheriff's Department handing laptops or iPads to defendants?
17: There's only one reason, and that's David Crowley. David Crowley gave tablets to every inmate in Milwaukee County, regardless of their crime. And what happened next? A domestic abuser used a county-issued tablet to contact and threaten his victim more than 1,500 times. A triple murder suspect used one to intimidate a witness. Another inmate accessed child pornography. And who signed off on the program? David Crowley. Not once. Twice. David Crowley even authorized the program again in 2025.
18: It's preposterous.
19: He's right. I'm Tom Tiffany, and as governor, I will protect victims and not give violent criminals the tools to harass them.
20: Paid for by Tiffany for Wisconsin.

0: If you love this song,
1: well, then I saw her face.
0: We'd love to play you this version of it.
1: Now I'm a believer.
0: And if this song makes you smile,
1: I love a Saturday night.
0: Let this version brighten your day.
1: I got some money because I just got paid.
0: Tune to me for the back-to-back snack.
1: When I call.
0: Two unique versions of the same timeless and memorable song.
1: You're
0: played side by side every afternoon at 3:30 for a mid-afternoon pick-me-up.
1: Hey, girl, gather up.
0: The back-to-back snack. It's Me TV Music.
2: I'm your handyman.
0: And we'll satisfy your appetite for it with another set coming up.
3: David Crowley thinks he can be governor, but he made a mess as Milwaukee County executive. Crowley failed to renew the county health plan. Here's what the press had to say.
4: Milwaukee County's healthcare debacle, health insurance for thousands of employees and families lapsing without notice.
5: County Executive David Crowley sent out a statement saying mistakes were made.
6: The county still needs to get answers about what the heck happened.
3: But when reporters asked David Crowley,
6: do you know what went wrong here?
3: Crowley shook his head and walked away. If that wasn't enough, Crowley mismanaged the county budget so badly he gave residents their largest property tax hike in 15 years. He nearly doubled the sales tax and slashed funding for health and transit services for citizens in need. David Crowley, incompetent, unprepared, unfit to be governor. Paid for by Right Direction Wisconsin PAC, not authorized by any candidate or candidate's agent or committee.
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0: Carol Haslip with Agribusiness News. I'm Brownfield. 100 years ago, the founders of Pioneer revolutionized farming with the commercialization of hybrid seed corn. See how it all started at pioneer.com/100. A veterinarian with the Wisconsin Department of Agriculture says the detection of a virus that causes epizootic hemorrhagic disease in non-lactating dairy cattle in Waukesha County is unusual but not overly alarming. Dr. Heather Roney tells Brownfield it was detected in cattle in the state in 2013.
1: Cattle tend to not show clinical signs, but the cattle in this case did. They observed lesions just above the feet of these animals. Sometimes also reported with this disease are oral lesions or excessive salivation.
0: She says EHD is transmitted through biting flies.
1: When we get our first hard frost, we expect these cases to resolve. But for the meantime, cattle and cervid species remain susceptible. So reviewing that herd health plan with your veterinarian, reviewing your parasite control strategy is our best defense.
0: She tells Brownfield.
1: It can look a little bit like other foreign animal diseases. It has some overlapping symptoms, which is one of the reasons we might be concerned about it.
0: The rising age of farmers and access to skilled labor are challenges for dairies in Asia. Brownfield's Mark Dornkamp has more from World Dairy Expo.
2: Dr. Dedi Kornian is a dairy farmer, veterinarian, and project lead with the U.S.-Indonesia Dairy Partnership. He says 70% to 80% of Indonesian dairy farms are small, and those farmers are aging.
3: You know, same as everywhere else. 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
2: He tells Brownfield technology could help encourage younger generations. 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
4: We don't have any experienced people in Cambodia. And actually we need to train from nursery, milking, feed center, field crop, production line, veterinarian, all the stuff.
2: Sar manages the first modern dairy farm in Cambodia, milking 1,700 cows. In Madison, Wisconsin, Mark Dorenkamp, Brownfield.
0: Many farmers remain concerned about input prices for next year's crop. Casey Keller, who farms in southeastern Wisconsin, says record high diesel prices and uncertainty about where they might go in the future are weighing on his budget.
5: You could have booked a bunch or prepaid for some, but you never thought this was coming. So kind of done what we've done in the past, and this year it wasn't the right decision.
0: Ag economist Gary Schnicke with the University of Illinois says as long as geopolitical tensions remain high, input costs such as fertilizer and fuel aren't likely to come down.
6: Costs are high and likely rising, and that causes us to think there's downside risk.
0: I'm Nicole Haslip with Brownfield.
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9: I'm Brent Barnett with Ag Headline News on Brownfield. President Trump has nominated Greg Ibaugh to serve as USDA Undersecretary for Trade and Foreign Agricultural Affairs. Ibaugh, a native of Sumner, Nebraska, served in the president's first term as Undersecretary for Marketing and Regulatory Programs. If confirmed by the Senate, he would replace Luke Lindberg, who took a leadership role with the UN World Food Program. The 2026 Dairy Producers of the Year are always looking to improve. Brownfield's Mark Dornkamp has more from the World Dairy Expo.
2: Jonathan Lamb is a 12th-generation dairy farmer from Oakfield, New York. He says the family farm began in 1965 with just 65 cows and now spans 10,000 head and 15,000 acres across New York and Ohio.
10: We try to be in a state of continuous improvement, so we make plenty of mistakes. I mean, you can come to visit our farm any day, and there's things that we try to change. So we always try to make small incremental improvements.
2: World Dairy Expo officials say Oakfield Dairy is being recognized in part for its elite genetics through genome testing, embryo transfer, and IVF programs. In Madison, Wisconsin, Mark Dorenkamp, Brownfield.
9: The president of the Missouri Soybean Association says he's not surprised to see China continue with its 10% tariff on U.S. soybeans after last week's meeting. Cody Brock tells Brownfield,
11: "You know, there's lots of different polarizing issues that really need to be hammered out before we can expect to see the 10% tariff come off the soybeans."
9: A new 30 for 30 trade framework identifies about $30 billion in goods from the U.S. and China that could receive more favorable tariff treatment. And the USDA says corn inspections were just above the year prior, primarily to Mexico and South Korea. I'm Brent Barnett, Brownfield.
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13: 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Direct cash cattle trade activity has been relatively quiet. There was a light round of business on Tuesday in the north at mostly $350 stress, which is steady with last week's weighted averages. Volumes were light, so it wasn't enough business to establish an accurate price trend for the week. Bids and asking prices have not resurfaced today. Box beef was mixed at midday with moderate and light demand for moderate offerings. Choice up a penny at $382.67. Select was $2.41 lower at $362.07. At the Ozarks Regional Stockyards in Missouri, feeder steers and heifers were steady to $6 higher. Steer and heifer calves weighing less than 700 pounds were steady to $6 lower. The USDA says demand was good on a moderate supply. There were several drafts of green yearlings in the day's offering. Medium and large one feeder steers, 603 to 647 pounds, brought $360 to $385. Medium and large one feeder heifer, 654 to 686 pounds, brought $325 to $344. Cash hogs are lower at midday with moderate negotiated purchases. Packers have leverage and they're able to move needed numbers without having to get too aggressive in their procurement efforts. The industry continues to monitor available supplies of market-ready hogs and hog weights, especially as it relates to demand. Barrels and gilts at the National Daily Direct are down 55 cents with a weighted average of 77.46. The Western Corn Belt was 5 cents lower with a weighted average of 77.96. Butcher hog prices at the Midwest cash markets are steady at $60. In Illinois, slaughter sows were steady with moderate demand for moderate offerings at $43 to $55. Barrows and gilts were steady with moderate demand for moderate offerings at $53 to $63. And pork values were lower at midday, down 28 cents at $87.49. Bellies and picnics were both down sharply. I'm Megan Grebner, Brownfield.
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15: Corn and hogs are lower, cattle are higher, soybeans are mixed. I'm John Perkins with a Brownfield Market Update. When it comes to short stature corn, it all started with Stein. For decades, they've been focused on unique hybrids that deliver top yields. Stein invented short stature corn, then they perfected it. Soybeans have turned mostly weak on technical factors and a drop in corn. November's down 2 1/4 at 1295 and a half. January's 3/4 lower at 1312. With much larger than expected quarterly stocks, December corn's down 21 and a half at $5 and a half a penny. March is 20 3/4 lower at 515 and a quarter. Cattle are up with feeders in the lead on the decline in corn. December lives 235 higher at 223.15. November feeders up 360 at 334.50. And with weak pork and steady to weak cash, October hogs are down 47 at 78.90. December 17 lower at 69.52. John Perkins, Brownfield.
16: planning for the 2027 crop year. I'm Erin Anderson, and this is Managing for Profit on Brown Field. An ag lending expert says early financial planning could help farmers manage economic uncertainty heading into 2027. Rudy Pitzer-Perry, Regional Vice President of Agricultural Lending at Farm Credit Mid-America, says tighter margins are forcing producers to reevaluate their operating budgets.
17: We're definitely seeing financial stress show up, and this downturn is a little bit different than some that we've had in the past. It's following some very high years, so we definitely had producers carrying in some greater liquidity to this downturn that helped them through the first year or two of it. You know, now we're starting to see that liquidity burn has really shown up in their balance sheets, and it's impacting their management decisions, and they're thinking a little bit harder about, you know, investment in whether it's bins, capital purchases, equipment. You know, they're probably thinking a little bit harder about repairing equipment instead of replacing it than they have in the last several years. And even all the way down to daily management decisions, having to think through some of those now that working capital and that liquidity is burned through quite a bit harder. So we're having a lot of those conversations, helping customers walk through what that might look like. Every situation's very unique, but our financial officers are on the farm with people every day walking through some of these decisions that we're definitely scrutinizing a little closer than maybe producers did in the past. Because it's not kind of a one-size-fits-all story. We definitely see different challenges and successes in different areas of the state and through different commodity markets. Our livestock producers generally are still continuing to benefit from the stronger cattle prices and demand, and that's true in the dairy sector as well when you think about those strong beef and cull-cow values. But on the grain sector, it's a little bit of a different story. That we're definitely seeing some stress. We're definitely talking to them about having, you know, greater pressure on their margins and what the impact that might have on their operation.
16: She tells Brownfield regular communication with ag lenders can help farmers make more informed management decisions.
17: You know, making sure we're being really diligent in grain marketing ahead of time and thinking through managing to that break even. And managing as much input cost as you can, because, you know, it's not just grain prices, and we have seen a little bit of that come back, but the margin is really the underlying problem, because so many of these inputs have not come back down. You know, diesel costs, of course, is now a huge concern rolling into harvest. And so how can we try to manage any of those things, and what options from the balance, are there anything from the balance sheet we can help with? You know, are there some restructure options that we can look at or anything like that to try to open up and some breathing room and some of that margin? There's so many things you can't predict going into the future. So many of these prices, both on from a grain perspective and input perspective, are driven by things completely out of our control. There are going to be some challenges. You know, we don't know exactly what those are going to look like. So how can we hedge some of those bets and put some risk management plans in place to try to do the best we can with that? Encourage them to start working very proactively with both their input producer or suppliers to try to manage some of those costs and hedge some of those bets, but also with their financial officer on our end or financial advisor to start working through penciling what that might look like, what decisions we might need to make in 27, and think about those early.
16: Harry says proactive planning will be critical as producers prepare for another year of tighter margins in 2027. I'm Erin Anderson, and this is Managing for Profit on Brown Fields. 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
2: Jonathan Lamb is a 12th-generation dairy farmer from Oakfield, New York. He says the family farm began in 1965 with just 65 cows and now spans 10,000 head and 15,000 acres across New York and Ohio.
10: We try to be in a state of continuous improvement. So we make plenty of mistakes. I mean, you can come to visit our farm any day, and there's things that we try to change. So we always try to make small incremental improvements.
2: World Dairy Expo officials say Oakfield Dairy is being recognized in part for its elite genetics through genome testing, embryo transfer, and IVF programs. In Madison, Wisconsin, Mark Dorenkamp, Brownfield.
16: Cash dairy prices were mixed Tuesday at the Chicago Mercantile Exchange. Dry whey was up a half to 81. One sale was reported at that price. 40-pound cheese blocks were down 3.25 to 127 and a half. Six sales were reported ranging from 128 to 130 and a quarter. Cheese barrels were unchanged at 145 and a quarter. No sales were reported. Butter was down 5.25 to 131 and three quarters. 19 sales were reported ranging from 131 and a quarter to 135. Nonfat dry milk was up 1.25 to 219 and a quarter. Four sales were reported ranging from 219 to 219 and three quarters. I'm Erin Anderson with the Brownfield Dairy Update.
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22: We took a little trip along with Colonel Jackson down the mighty Mississippi.
18: If not for a teacher named Jimmy Driftwood, the average American would know little about the Battle of New Orleans. In 1936, he wrote a song about the event to help his students learn more about it. Johnny Horton later recorded it into a hit.
23: I must say, before I worked here at this battlefield, that's all I knew about the Battle of New Orleans myself.
18: Patricia Corral is today a ranger at Chalmette Battlefield, where on January 8th,

0: the Briars and the Brambles were really something that factored into this battle when you think about the British coming here.
1: The battle lasted but 2 hours, and the young nation held its ground and won the last major battle of the War of 1812. The battlefield is today a national historical park commemorating the important event in American history. Traveling the countryside in New Orleans, Louisiana, I'm Andrew McRae.
2: Cloudy skies expected with fog in spots early this afternoon, with daytime highs approaching 70. Southwesterly winds 8 to 15 miles per hour. Overcast skies again tonight. Lows dip down to about 60. Cloudy skies expected tomorrow. Slight chance of rain showers. High temperatures reach up to 69. That's your latest forecast for WOCO Radio. I'm meteorologist Jennifer Wojcicki. Currently, it's 65 degrees.
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4: Mitch Anthony here with today's Daily Dose. Miss Eleanor Boyer won the lottery and has everything she needs. But Miss Eleanor Boyer had everything she needed before she won the lottery. I have my pension and my Social Security. That's everything I need, Eleanor said from her humble home. So Miss Eleanor Boyer did something quite unusual. She gave the lottery winnings away. Not some of it, all of it. All $8.5 million of it. Miss Boyer asked, "Why should I let it sit in a bank until I die?" So she immediately signed over $5.9 million to her parish, which has 2,800 families, an elementary school, and a high school. Since then, she has been giving to various charitable organizations in her county, to needy individuals in the neighborhood, and to her three nephews, her only close relatives. This experience that is supposed to radically alter one's life hasn't changed Eleanor Boyer one bit. She still drives her 69 Malibu with the peeling vinyl top. Her only indulgence was caller ID so she can screen her calls. Thank you, Eleanor Boyer, for showing us all what it means to have all we need. Mitch Anthony reminding you once again that life is whatever you make it. 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
5: 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The O'Connell Falls Trick or Treat Trail will be on Saturday, October 24th from 10 a.m. to 1 p.m. starting at the West Side Beach. Prior registration is required, so check their website. That's the O'Connell Falls Trick or Treat Trail. That's the O'Connell Falls Trick or Treat Trail on Saturday, October 24th from 10 a.m. to 1 p.m. Marinette Moose Lodge, number 2327's Haunted House, will be October 2nd, 3rd, 9th, and 10th from 7 p.m. to 9 p.m. Admission is $15. It is wheelchair accessible on Fridays and Saturdays. Marinette County Trunk or Treat will be at Badger Park in Peshtigo on October 10th from 4:30 to 6:30 p.m.

0: Holy Trinity Parish will host a trunk or treat on Saturday, October 31st from 4 until 7 p.m. at 716 Madison Street in Oconto. 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Doors open at 5 p.m. Auction starts at 6 p.m.
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1: Now this news update on Wisconsin Radio Network. I'm Raymond Newpert. Nine people are recovering after being exposed to carbon monoxide in Fond du Lac County. The Sheriff's Department says EMTs were called to a home in the town of Osceola early Wednesday morning for symptoms consistent with carbon monoxide poisoning. Seven children and two adults were taken from the home into local hospitals. The case is under investigation. Deputies have not released further information on the conditions of the victims. A new tool will help you find your local DMV better. We get more from Sean Maloney.
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7: High temperatures reach up to 70 and foggy this afternoon under cloudy skies. Southwest winds 8 to 15 miles per hour. 60 tonight, cloudy skies expected. High of 70, tomorrow cloudy. Mainly clear skies Friday with daytime highs approaching 64. 62 Saturday. That's your latest forecast for WOCO Radio. I'm meteorologist Jennifer Wojcicki. Currently, it's 65 degrees.

was the middle of the 20th century, and a promising new future lay just ahead. Here's a song that was born in that optimistic era. Enjoy this mid-century modern favorite now. 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
3: 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Crowley has three daughters and a bipartisan approach to getting things done. 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Congressman Tiffany's extreme agenda or David Crowley's plan to focus on the basics? Paid for by Protect Our Wisconsin.
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Somewhere along the way in his remarkable six-decade career, Neil Diamond went from being just a pop star on the radio to being a superstar entertainer who would sell out seven nights at the Greek Theater in Los Angeles, 20 consecutive nights at the Winter Garden Theater in New York City, and four nights opening the Aladdin Hotel in Las Vegas. Not to mention having two consecutive albums promoted with network TV concert specials. It's a beautiful night. Now that's timeless and memorable. And it's a sound that I love. Here's Neil Diamond now on MeTV FM.

0: Veteran stage actor Purnell Roberts felt trapped in his role on Bonanza as the eldest Cartwright son, Adam, so he eventually left the series.
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1: 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Me TV Music.
0: Instrumentals. Part of our incredible variety is songs so good, they don't need words. When you think of instrumentals,
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0: Not everyone likes variety. Why do you think vanilla ice cream is so popular? But for discerning people like you, variety is the spice of life. Savor the flavors of our MeTV music when we get into another set in just a bit.
1: David Crowley thinks he can be governor, but he made a mess as Milwaukee County executive. Crowley failed to renew the county health plan. Here's what the press had to say.
2: Milwaukee County's healthcare debacle, health insurance for thousands of employees and families lapsing without notice.
3: County Executive David Crowley sent out a statement saying mistakes were made.
4: The county still needs to get answers about what the heck happened.
1: But when reporters asked David Crowley,
4: "Do you know what went wrong here?"
1: Crowley shook his head and walked away. If that wasn't enough, Crowley mismanaged the county budget so badly he gave residents their largest property tax hike in 15 years. 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David Crowley, incompetent, unprepared, unfit to be governor. 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

0: Tracy Chapman owes her career to a fellow student at Tufts University who gave his father, a record company executive,
1: don't you know,
0: one of her demos.
1: Talking about a river.
0: The man liked what he heard, and in 1988, he helped Tracy release her debut album, which contained her first hit, Fast Car.
1: You get a fast car.
0: It was another 7 years before she enjoyed another top 10 hit with the song Give Me One Reason.
1: Give me one reason to steer.
0: But as her popularity began to wane, she stepped back from the spotlight, explaining that she found it uncomfortable to be in the public eye. Though in 2023, her low-key career got an unexpected boost when country singer Luke Combs recorded Fast Car himself.
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0: And it became an international hit, with Tracy coming out of retirement to perform the song with Luke at the Grammy Awards in 2024. Enjoy Tracy Chapman. 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

is only one place where you can hear the Mamas and the Papas and the Doobie Brothers. They're both part of the incredible variety of MeTV music.

0: Remember seeing the Beatles on the Ed Sullivan Show? Billy Joel certainly does. He says, "That one performance changed my life. When I saw four guys who didn't look like they'd come out of the Hollywood Star Mill, who played their own songs and instruments, I said, this is what I'm going to do. Play in a rock band."
1: Oh, I'm gonna listen to my 45.
0: And so he did.
1: Ain't it wonderful to be alive when the rock and roll plays?
0: And went on to make a whole bunch of timeless and memorable music himself.
1: I'm keeping the faith.
0: 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Yeah.

0: If you love this song,
1: well, then I saw her face.
0: We'd love to play you this version of it.
1: Now I'm a believer.
0: And if this song makes you smile,
1: another Saturday night.
0: Let this version brighten your day.
1: I got some money because I just got paid.
0: Tune to me for the back-to-back snack.
1: When I call.
0: Two unique versions of the same timeless and memorable song. Played side by side every afternoon at 3:30 for a mid-afternoon pick-me-up.
1: Hey, girl, gather around.
0: The back-to-back snack. It's Me TV music.
2: I'm your handyman.
0: And we'll satisfy your appetite for it with another set coming up.
3: David Crowley thinks he can be governor, but he made a mess as Milwaukee County executive. Crowley failed to renew the county health plan. Here's what the press had to say.
4: Milwaukee County's healthcare debacle, health insurance for thousands of employees and families lapsing without notice.
5: County Executive David Crowley sent out a statement saying mistakes were made.
6: The county still needs to get answers about what the heck happened.
3: But when reporters asked David Crowley,
6: do you know what went wrong here?
3: Crowley shook his head and walked away. If that wasn't enough, Crowley mismanaged the county budget so badly he gave residents their largest property tax hike in 15 years. He nearly doubled the sales tax and slashed funding for health and transit services for citizens in need. David Crowley, incompetent, unprepared, unfit to be governor. Paid for by Right Direction Wisconsin PAC, not authorized by any candidate or candidate's agent or committee.
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That way, you get two timeless and memorable versions, back-to-back. Let's hear the first one now. 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

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Stay with me because we'll tell you about both of them after we hear this version in today's Back to Back Snack. It's MeTV Music.

0: today is Marilyn McCoo's 83rd birthday. And that's two different versions of a song she sang with the Fit Dimension, written by the Edrisi brothers, Never My Love. You just heard the Fit Dimension, recorded live in 1971, featuring a vocal solo by Marilyn McCoo. And before that, the original from 1967 by the California group The Association.
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4: Now this news update on Wisconsin Radio Network. I'm Raymond Newpert. 9 people are recovering after being exposed to carbon monoxide in Fond du Lac County. The Sheriff's Department says EMTs were called to a home in the town of Osceola early Wednesday morning for symptoms consistent with carbon monoxide poisoning. 7 children and 2 adults were taken from the home into local hospitals. The case is under investigation. Deputies have not released further information on the conditions of the victims. A new tool will help you find your local DMV better. 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
10: We have the death notice of Glendine L. Zableski, 89 years of age. Gillette passed away September the 15th. She was born in Wausau, July 30th, 1937. 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We have the death notice of Beverly Bev Ann Powers, 85 years of age, Townsend. She passed away on Tuesday, September the 15th. She was born September 22nd, 1940 in Green Bay. You may join a celebration for Beverly Ann Powers' life Friday, October 16th. 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Oneida Drummers will begin service at 1 p.m. until services at 1:30. Sean Smith officiating, meal to follow. Claudia Margaret Oswald Cohn, 73 years of age, passed away on September the 22nd at Meadowbrook Nursing Home, Ocala Falls. Claudia was born January 5th, 1953 in Milwaukee. Visitation will be held Friday, October the 9th, from 9 to 11 a.m. at St. Mary's Catholic Church, Henrietta Avenue, Crivitz. A funeral mass for Claudia Cohn will follow 11 a.m. Burial at the Forest Home Cemetery North. Luncheon at St. Mary's Catholic Church following the burial. Road Sharepot of Funeral Home and Crematory of Crivitz assisting the family with the arrangements for Claudia Cohn. We have the death notice of Robert Bob Roy Schrader, 89 years of age, of Crivitz. He passed away September the 29th. He was born October 7th, 1936. He attended Marinette High School, served in the Navy. Bob was a butcher for many years. He owned and ran the Loomis IGA with his cousin Jack, joined in the family Schrader Sand and Gravel. He is survived by 3 daughters, Robin and Dennis Strzyzewski, Kelly and Daryl Caravu, Lori and Pat Kowalski, 1 son, Joseph and Sheila Schrader. 7 grandchildren, 3 great-grandchildren. He is preceded in death by his brothers William and Daniel Schrader. No arrangements were listed. An update will be posted at a later date. Eric Russell Fisher passed away September the 28th. He was born March 14th, 1947 in Green Bay. On May 20th of 1967, he married Caroline Wink in Brilliant. A few years later, they purchased property in the Stiles area. He had a career as an electrician, eventually managing teams and engineering systems in Green Bay and Pulaski's area canning companies. Other endeavors include mink farming, piloting a Cessna, aluminum foundry work, and raising cattle. Eric established Fisher's Electric, assisting local farmers and businesses throughout northeastern Wisconsin for many years. Eric is survived by his wife of 59 years, Caroline Fisher, their children, Anthony and Kim Fisher, Adam and Sharon Fisher, Heidi and Richard Delzer, 9 grandchildren. He also leaves 2 brothers, Ted Fisher and Dick and Marge Fisher, as well as a sister-in-law, Mary and Mark Muthig. Eric is further survived by many nieces, nephews, relatives, and friends. He is preceded in death by his brother, Roy Bud Fisher, less than 24 hours after Eric's passing. Visitation for Eric Fisher will be held Saturday, October the 3rd, from 9 a.m., with a service at Riverview Alliance Church, O'Connell Falls. Celebration of Life begins 10:30 with a luncheon and fellowship to follow, officiated by Pastor Steve Kellett, burial at the Woodlawn Cemetery of O'Connell Falls. In lieu of flowers for Eric Fisher, donations can be made in his honor to help find a cure for Alzheimer's and dementia.
11: High temperatures reach up to 70 and foggy this afternoon under cloudy skies. Southwest winds 8 to 15 miles per hour. 60 tonight, cloudy skies expected. High of 70 tomorrow, cloudy. Mainly clear skies Friday with daytime highs approaching 64. 62 Saturday. That's your latest forecast for WOCO Radio. I'm meteorologist Jennifer Wojcicki.
12: Football Badgers getting ready for their Big Ten home opener, playing host to Michigan State on Saturday at Camp Randall. I'm Bill Scott with Sports. Badgers coming off an upset win at Penn State. Coach Luke Fickell says they have to keep the celebration short and move on.
13: Look, you got to celebrate it. We said it after the game. Like, I'm not going to be the first one to try to stop this, celebrate this thing, but just make sure that whether it was after week two when we said, hey, we can't be arrogant or delusional based on the things we got to be able to do, and that's through positives, that's through negatives. We've been preaching it since we started in January. We've been preaching it all through spring football and fall camp about how do we handle the situations, how do we continue to grow, do we focus on a thing that is a journey.
12: Packers back to work today, getting ready for their Sunday road game at Tampa. Day two of the baseball wildcard playoffs on tap today in the National League. Cubs at Padres, and Philadelphia is at Atlanta. The American League, the White Sox at Houston. Boston is at New York. Brewers getting ready for the divisional playoffs on Saturday. Bill Scott, Wisconsin Radio Network.

0: You've heard the phrase, don't touch that dial. Well, we mean it, because we've got another half hour set packed with a variety of our timeless and memorable MeTV music coming up.
1: David Crowley thinks he can be governor, but he made a mess as Milwaukee County executive. Crowley failed to renew the county health plan. Here's what the press had to say.
2: Milwaukee County's healthcare debacle, health insurance for thousands of employees and families lapsing without notice.
3: County Executive David Crowley sent out a statement saying mistakes were made.
4: The county still needs to get answers about what the heck happened.
1: But when reporters asked David Crowley,
4: do you know what went wrong here?
1: Crowley shook his head and walked away. If that wasn't enough, Crowley mismanaged the county budget so badly he gave residents their largest property tax hike in 15 years. He nearly doubled the sales tax and slashed funding for health and transit services for citizens in need. David Crowley, incompetent, unprepared, unfit to be governor. Paid for by Right Direction Wisconsin PAC, not authorized by any candidate or candidate's agent or committee.
5: That's memorable, that's me. 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

0: Next time you're watching Bonanza on MeTV, take a look at that map of the Ponderosa Ranch that serves as the background behind the title. If you look closely, you'll notice that the compass rose has been rotated to put due north toward the left and east toward the top. And then suddenly the map bursts into flames. It was the idea of the show's creator who wanted to, quote, burn Bonanza into the minds of the viewers.
1: There'll be no land grab in the Ponderosa. Next time your men start shooting at us, we won't be bringing them back to you alive.
0: Bonanza, Monday through Saturday at 2, 1 Central on MeTV. 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

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Coming up. 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
1: Wisconsin Radio Network News. I'm Matt Kelly. Wisconsin farmers have a lot to deal with this harvest season.
2: That includes record diesel prices averaging just over $6.61 a gallon. Secretary of the Department of Agriculture, Trade and Consumer Protection, Randy Romanski.
3: Diesel prices record high as farmers are going out in the field, or as they're out in the field. War and conflict, trade instability. Farmers are feeling the impacts on their bottom line.
2: Romanski says tariffs and retaliatory tariffs are depriving farmers of certainty when they need it most.
3: That uncertainty can have an impact on markets as well. So in Wisconsin, we try to do everything we can to create relationships with our businesses. But, you know, those trade variabilities are really a challenge right now with the decisions coming out of Washington, D.C.
2: Romanski says this week's World Dairy Expo in Madison is a great opportunity for Wisconsin farmers to expand existing markets and develop new ones. Bob Haig, Wisconsin Radio Network.
1: At least two sexual assaults are under investigation at UW-Madison, where one victim claims to have been drugged and assaulted at two different locations last weekend at off-campus fraternity housing. Just days ago, two men were arrested after the alleged hazing of 30 pledges at Alpha Epsilon Pi. A Milwaukee County supervisor wants to sever ties with Flock Safety.
4: Supervisor Justin Bielinski wants the Sheriff's Department to end its contract with the security firm, saying it is not a trustworthy actor. The county currently has the automated cameras in several parks, and Bielinski says residents should not feel worried about having their privacy violated just for enjoying county services. He would rather see that funding for the cameras go towards other programs, like improving lighting and adding more staff to the parks. Raymond Newport, Wisconsin Radio Network.
1: Also, the mayor of Manitowoc has issued a statement saying the city has asked Flock to remove its cameras as soon as possible. This is Wisconsin Radio Network.
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7: High temperatures reach up to 70 and foggy this afternoon under cloudy skies. Southwest winds 8 to 15 miles per hour. 60 tonight, cloudy skies expected. High of 70 tomorrow, cloudy. Mainly clear skies Friday with daytime highs approaching 64. 62 Saturday. That's your latest forecast for WOCO Radio. I'm meteorologist Jennifer Wojcicki.
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12: We took a little trip along with Colonel Jackson down the mighty Mississippi.
13: If not for a teacher named Jimmy Driftwood, the average American would know little about the Battle of New Orleans. In 1936, he wrote a song about the event to help his students learn more about it. Johnny Horton later recorded it into a hit.
14: I must say, before I worked here at this battlefield, that's all I knew about the Battle of New Orleans myself.
13: Patricia Corral is today a ranger at Chalmette Battlefield, where on January 8, 1815, 8,000 British soldiers, intent on taking the city of New Orleans, were repelled by 4,000 soldiers led by Andrew Jackson.
15: We looked down a river and we see the British come, and there must have been 100 of them beating on the drum.
14: They weren't prepared for the cold. They thought this is the warm, sunny south, but it was freezing temperatures at that time. So I think that the landscape really did factor into the British defeat here.
13: Jackson's men built an earthen rampart between the Mississippi River and the swamplands. The British were at close range when the Americans opened fire.
16: We fired

0: the Friars and the Brown Bulls were really something that factored into this battle when you think about the British coming here.
1: The battle lasted but 2 hours, and the young nation held its ground and won the last major battle of the War of 1812. The battlefield is today a national historical park commemorating the important event in American history. Traveling the countryside in New Orleans, Louisiana, I'm Andrew McRae.

This next song is not only timeless and memorable, it's also part of the Great American Songbook. It's not just mid-century modern, it's MeTV music.

0: 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Why do you think vanilla ice cream is so popular? But for discerning people like you, variety is the spice of life. Savor the flavors of our MeTV music when we get into another set in just a bit.
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3: Cloudy with fog tonight with a low of 60. Southwest winds 5 to 10 miles per hour. Daytime highs approaching 70 with fog in spots early tomorrow. Cloudy skies expected. Tomorrow night, lows dip down to about 44. Lots of sunshine and dry Friday. Clouds on the increase by Saturday. Mid-60s Friday. Low-60s by Saturday. That's your latest forecast for WOCO Radio. I'm meteorologist Jennifer Wojcicki.
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0: Mitch Anthony here with today's Daily Dose. How about this? Listening to the radio may help you get well. According to the American Music Therapy Association, research is showing that music can help you heal. Yes, music is good medicine. Listen to these results. Scottish researchers found that music significantly brightened the depression and anxiety levels of stroke victims. A hospital in Cleveland found that music can boost immune function in children. Louisiana researchers found that preemies exposed to lullabies in the hospital went home earlier. A Michigan cardiologist gave 8 patients recovering from open-heart surgery a choice between a morphine drip or 20 minutes of low-frequency humming for pain. The patients preferred the vibrations, and their hospital stays decreased by 4 days. How it works, no one really knows, but it works. Listening to music can directly influence pulse, blood pressure, and the electrical activity of muscles. No type of music has the corner on this market, although relaxing music seems to help the most. And one of the beautiful things about music therapy is you can self-medicate. 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
1: David Crowley thinks he can be governor, but he made a mess as Milwaukee County executive. Crowley failed to renew the county health plan. Here's what the press had to say.
2: Milwaukee County's healthcare debacle, health insurance for thousands of employees and families lapsing without notice.
3: County Executive David Crowley sent out a statement saying mistakes were made.
4: The county still needs to get answers about what the heck happened.
1: But when reporters asked David Crowley,
4: "Do you know what went wrong here?"
1: 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David Crowley, incompetent, unprepared, unfit to be governor. 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
3: I'm Brent Barnett on Brownfield. An ag economist says banning diesel exports is not the solution to lower fuel prices. Charlie Martinez says a short-term fix could create additional challenges for the ag sector down the road.
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3: More news is next.
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3: A market analyst says drying wet, damaged crops before storing them this fall is one of the best ways to manage risk if you have on-farm storage. Don Rose is with U.S. Commodities.
7: Because then you can blend it out yourself. You can dry it cheaper. It's going to take more handling, of course, particularly if there's a carry in the market. So if you don't like the price today, you can at least carry it out to some of these deferred months into the winter and even into the early spring.
3: Drought, profitability, and slow demand had a big impact on winter wheat production in 2026. The USDA says just over a billion bushels of winter wheat were harvested this year, dropping 23% from 2025. And U.S. ethanol production declined for the second week in a row. Production was the lowest since the end of January at 1,007,000 barrels per day, down 21,000 on the week. I'm Brent Barnett with Brownfield Ag News Headlines.
8: Direct cattle markets were quiet Wednesday. Butcher hogs were steady. I'm John Perkins with a Brownfield Market Update. Farming's in your DNA and Stein's as well. Stein offers seed genetics developed by farmers for farmers. Stein has yield. Live life your way with Stein. Soybeans are down on fund selling and spillover from corn, with November 4¾ lower at $12.93 and January down 3½ at $13.09¼. With larger than expected quarterly stocks, December corn was 21¼ lower at $5.75. March was down 20½ at $5.15½. Cattle were up with some optimism about this week's direct trade. October live is 145 higher at 218.67. December was up 190 at 222.70. November feeders were 340 higher at 334.30. And hogs were down on profit taking and the midweek cash and wholesale trade. October was down 65 at 78.72. December lean was 27 cents lower at 69.42. John Perkins, Brownfield. Cattle were higher Wednesday. Soybeans, corn, and hogs finished lower. I'm John Perkins with a Brownfield Market Update. Plant your potential and harvest your reality with Stein. Turn potential into reality by planting the best genetics from Stein and leveraging the extensive knowledge of their agronomic experts. Soybeans were lower on fund and technical selling, along with spillover from the drop in corn. USDA's quarterly stocks number for beans lower than expected and unknown did by U.S. soybeans ahead of the open. More near-term harvest delays are probable. Conditions could turn drier after that. November was down 4¾ at $12.93. January was 3½ lower at $13.09¼. October meal was down $3 at $3.57.10. October bean oil held at $67.85. Corn was lower on fund and technical selling, with the nearby months down sharply. Quarterly corn stocks were much larger than expected, implying slower than anticipated demand. Corn's also monitoring harvest activity. December was down 21¼ at $5.75. March was 20½ lower at $5.15½. And wheat was weak to sharply lower. Quarterly wheat stocks and production are both close to pre-report expectations. Rain has delayed winter wheat planting, but the soil moisture recharge is beneficial in most of those areas. December Chicago was 17 lower at $6.75¾. December Kansas City was down a dime at $7.33. December Minneapolis wheat was 6 cents lower at $6.93¼. Live and feeder cattle were up sharply with some degree of optimism about this week's direct trade. Megan Grebner's got a look at that in a moment. October live is up 145 at 218.67. December was 190 higher at 222.70. With the lower move in corn, November feeders are up $3.40 at 334.30. And hogs closed lower, pressured by profit-taking and the midweek cash and wholesale trade. October lean was down 65 at 78.72. December was 27 lower at 69.42. Megan Grebner has that full look at the cash livestock markets after this brief break.
9: I'm William Shatner, and I've been around a long time, but I'm truly humbled when I see the real battles our brave, paralyzed veterans have faced defending our freedom.
10: I was on a routine patrol, and we were in the desert of Kuwait, and the vehicle flipped and landed on top of me, which left me paralyzed from the waist down.
9: Okay, folks, this is heroism. 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
11: 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The rest of cattle country was quiet. Bids were floated at $345 dress. That's actually $5 below the week's previous business. Box beef was mixed with solid and light demand for moderate offerings. 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Estimated cattle slaughter was 98,000 head. Cash hogs closed lower with a moderate negotiated run. Barrows and gilts at the National Daily Direct down $1.02 with a weighted average of 77.72. The Western Corn Belt was 2 cents lower with a weighted average of 77.99. Prices at the Iowa, Minnesota, and the Eastern Corn Belt were not reported due to confidentiality. Pork values were lower, down 282 at 84.95. All of the primals were sharply lower and lower. And estimated hog slaughter was 486,000 head. I'm Megan Grebner for Brownfield.
12: Cloudy with fog tonight with a low of 60. Southwest winds 5 to 10 miles per hour. Daytime highs approaching 70 with fog in spots early tomorrow. Cloudy skies expected. Tomorrow night, lows dip down to about 44. Lots of sunshine and dry Friday. Clouds on the increase by Saturday. Mid-60s Friday. Low-60s by Saturday. That's your latest forecast for WOCO Radio. I'm meteorologist Jennifer Wojcicki.

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They're both part of the incredible variety of MeTV music.

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He enjoyed international fame as the leader of Sergio Mendes and Brazil's 66. But when that group began to wane in popularity, Sergio's career was by no means over. In the 70s, he was still having success in South America and Japan. And when he returned to his original record company in the 1980s, he saw one of his singles reach as high on the Hot 100 as his biggest hit did in the 60s. He even joined Brazil's 66 vocalist Lonnie Hall to produce her for a James Bond theme. Here's Sergio Mendes now on MeTV FM.

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0: Romano's real-life brother, Richard, was a New York City cop. And since he and Ray and their younger brother, Robert, all had to share the same bedroom growing up...
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0: 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In his early career, Ray Romano won an award for stand-up comedy performances he'd done on cable TV, which inspired police officer Richard to quip, "I had a day where people were shooting at me, and you're bringing home trophies." Everybody loves Raymond, don't they?
3: Nice job.
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0: 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When our timeless and memorable music can make you feel so much better. Cheer up. 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
1: And we've got some ready for you right around the corner.
2: David Crowley thinks he can be governor, but he made a mess as Milwaukee County executive. Crowley failed to renew the county health plan. Here's what the press had to say.
3: Milwaukee County's healthcare debacle, health insurance for thousands of employees and families lapsing without notice.
4: County Executive David Crowley sent out a statement saying mistakes were made.
5: The county still needs to get answers about what the heck happened.
2: But when reporters asked David Crowley,
5: "Do you know what went wrong here?"
2: Crowley shook his head and walked away. If that wasn't enough, Crowley mismanaged the county budget so badly he gave residents their largest property tax hike in 15 years. He nearly doubled the sales tax and slashed funding for health and transit services for citizens in need. David Crowley, incompetent, unprepared, unfit to be governor. 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